From KUR News, I'm Jaden Barr. The U.S. News and World Report has listed Kutztown University as number 107 in their first tier of the best regional universities for their northern region. This distinguishes Kutztown as a best regional university for 2027 in their annual ranking of U.S. colleges and universities. Kutztown has been ranked 5 spots higher than last year in this report and consistently ranked in the first tier since 2011. In addition, Kutztown has improved their standing by 9 spots to number 33 among the top public schools for regional universities in the North. The purpose of this report is for students and families to research data to enroll in universities. To learn more about this report, please visit www.usnews.com/best-colleges. We check news hourly on KUR. I'm Jaden Barr.

wintry mix. Sounds like a weather report. And a wintry weather report that I'm not really interested in right now today. I'm David Bassey, Colors Jazz Orchestra, and an album called Home Away From Home on Energica Records, and an Italian production called Wintry Mix.

Jaco Pastorius, On His Way. Home Away from Home, an album from the Colors Jazz Orchestra celebrating the arrangements and songs of Ann Inserto. And I tell you, I really dig this album. A great big band with some killer writing from Ann Inserto. I heard a story a long time ago. Joe Zawinul called for a bassist, Jaco Pastorius, and Jaco answered the phone. World's greatest bass player, and he got the job.

the band Weather Report, and the album Mr. Gone on Columbia Records, and the song River People. Jaco Pastorius, Wayne Shorter, Joe Zawinul, Peter Erskine, and more. It's Jazz with David Bassi. So when did the light bulb become the symbol of a bright new idea? And when Thomas Edison invented it and the whole world got the message. So here's a new idea you might like. Now you can share your message with people just like you who listen to Jazz with David Bassi. And that, my friend, could shine a whole new light on your business. 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

on its way. Beautiful music from Joe Locke, one on Motema, and a classic Bill Withers tune. That's Pete Malinverni at the piano. Emerging Markets on Glass Beach Jazz, Buffalo, City of No Illusions, and a concept that makes emerging markets right here in the United States, revamping cities that were Rust Belt cities and that sort of thing, and making them emerging markets. Concept. And for now, it's just music. Pete Malinverni and the album Emerging Markets. Here's one called Lay Down My Heart, Joe Locke, and a song that is a chestnut in the world of lounge acts and rock bands, Ain't No Sunshine. Let's give it a spin.

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Coming up, Pilgrimage from Michael Brecker and The Meantime. That's one on Porto Franco Records, Soul of the Movement. Bassist Marcus Shelby from Northern California these days got his start with Black Note in Los Angeles, California, back in the 1990s, and big band has been his weapon of choice in the music world since that time. And a great big band it is. The Marcus Shelby Orchestra on Porto Franco Records, Soul of the Movement, and a song entitled Birmingham. You know about Birmingham. Yeah, and the movement. Yeah.

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I'm Jack Sullivan. California Governor Gavin Newsom condemned remarks made by President Trump during a rally in Nebraska, where he suggested Iran could take out Los Angeles and San Diego. Newsom described the president's comments as deranged and dangerous. This story is still developing, and updates will follow as more information becomes available. President Trump announced he will stop using taxpayer funds for pro-Trump ads ahead of the midterm elections. Instead, his super PAC will cover the costs. He dismissed criticism, calling the ads a standard practice, but emphasized his choice to fund them privately. This story is still developing, and we'll keep you updated as new information comes in. The News Stream, powered by Seaboard Networks, delivering smarter radio.

From KUR News, I'm Tyler Karens. Kutztown University's Early College Academy is growing for the 2026-27 academic year. The university says 94 high school students are now enrolled in the program. That's 38.2% increase from last year's enrollment. The students come from 27 school districts across Berks, Lehigh, Schuylkill, Montgomery, and Northampton counties. The Early College Academy launched in 2024. It gives high school students the chance to earn college credit while taking classes on Kutztown University's campus. Students also get to use university resources, work with college facility, and experience campus life before graduating from high school. Last year, 68 students completed the program. Of those students, 32 chose to continue their education at Kutztown this fall. Across the academy's first 2 years, 105 students have graduated from the program, with 56 going to Kutztown University. The university says the program can also help students reduce college costs and prepare for future careers. Kutztown is now recruiting students for the 2027-28 early college academic cohort. We check news every hour on KUR. I'm Tyler Karens.

Here's one on Joel Dorn's 32 Jazz. That means it might be on Atlantic or some other label that Joel Dorn borrowed it from and put it on his own record label, 32 Jazz. I'm David Bassey, Memphis, Ray, and a touch of Moody from Memphis saxophonist Hank Crawford. And the song, Boo's Tune.

Coming up, San Diego flutist Holly Hoffman, live at the Athenaeum in San Diego, and on Capri Jazz. That's Hank Crawford. He comes from Memphis, Tennessee. David Sanborn was a big fan of Hank Crawford and took after him in many ways. 32 Jazz and Memphis Ray and a touch of Moody Blues tune, and Hank Crawford doing what he does. He also spent a lot of time with Ray Charles over the years, traveling around. Here's Holly Hoffman at the Athenaeum.

Athenaeums. At one time, there were Athenaeums all around the country in garden clubs of different varieties, held their meetings and hung out at the Athenaeum. There's one in San Diego, and that's Holly Hoffman and Mike Wofford. If I Should Lose You. So when did the light bulb become the symbol of a bright new idea? And when Thomas Edison invented it and the whole world got the message. So here's a new idea you might like. Now you can share your message with people just like you who listen to Jazz with David Bassey. And that, my friend, could shine a whole new light on your business. 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

Coming up, it's the music of Larry Fuller and a song called Celia. We just heard one live at Smalls on a record label called Smalls Live, and an all-star cast joining drummer Neil Smith. 56 is the title of the song here on Jazz with David Bassey, the depth and breadth of jazz. Here's Celia, Larry Fuller.

a large work from Kurt Elling and Lawrence Hopgood, Blue and Green, Bill Evans' Miles Davis classic, and Concord Records for The Gate, the album, and a switch of labels with that particular album for Kurt Elling. Preceding that, Larry Fuller burning up the keyboard, Celia. It's Jazz with David Bassey, davidbasse.com. Just like jazz, the world of business is full of ideas, some better than others. Here's one that might be good for your business. 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

coming up. It's bassist Ben Allison and one from the late 90s called Third Eye. That's Corbin Andrick, Olmsted's Whistle. They had a neighbor named Olmsted, and Corbin's dad called the saxophone that Olmsted played his whistle, Olmsted's Whistle, hence Olmsted's Whistle. 10 days, the song. Cool compositions by Corbin Andrick and, of course, Marquis Hill at the trumpet. Marquis's gone on to great things since 2015 and keeps going. Here's Mantra. This comes from the Composers Collective, led by Ben Allison, Ted Nash, and Frank Kimbrough.

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I'm Jack Sullivan. California Governor Gavin Newsom condemned remarks made by President Trump during a rally in Nebraska, where he suggested Iran could take out Los Angeles and San Diego. Newsom described the president's comments as deranged and dangerous. This story is still developing, and updates will follow as more information becomes available. President Trump announced he will stop using taxpayer funds for pro-Trump ads ahead of the midterm elections. Instead, his super PAC will cover the costs. He dismissed criticism, calling the ads a standard practice, but emphasized his choice to fund them privately. This story is still developing, and we'll keep you updated as new information comes in. The News Stream, powered by Seaboard Networks, delivering smarter radio.

0: From KUR News, I'm Josh. Monday, October 5th, from 5 to 7 p.m. in the Multiculture Center. Celebrate our culture, our art with a paint and stick night inspired by Hispanic and Latin culture. Create your own artwork while enjoying some Latin sweet treats, music, and community. No art experience is necessary. Just come ready to create and have fun. On Tuesday, October 6th, from 4 to 9 p.m. in the Multiculture Center. Come learn some bata moves, meet new people, and dance the rhythm. No dance experiences needed. Learn the basics while exploring the cultural roots of this Dominican-born dance tradition. Come ready to move, learn, and have fun. On Tuesday, October 13th at 7 p.m. in the Multiculture Center, close out Hispanic Heritage Month with a cozy movie night featuring tortilla soup. Enjoy chicken tortilla soup, a good movie, and great company as we wrap up a month of celebrating culture, heritage, and community. We check news early on KUR. I'm Josh.
1: 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Everything fresh in the world of cool and contemporary jazz as we kick it off with Tim Bowman. 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

It is Cool Jazz Weekly. Bob Baldwin with you and me tonight. And get this, our first song of the show before that was a song just called You and Me. So You and Me Tonight and You and Me. Lots of time for you and me for this hour here every week on Cool Jazz Weekly. That first song, by the way, Tim Bowman on Cool Jazz Weekly. Everything fresh in the world of cool and contemporary jazz. As we roll right along with a nice cover of the Stylistic song, this one from Randall Clark, You Are Everything. Brand new music here on Cool Jazz Weekly.

It is Cool Jazz Weekly, everything fresh in the world of cool and contemporary jazz with just a dash of the retro. Andrew New with Getting Down and Randall Clark covering the stylistics. You Are Everything, as we are getting down with lots of great music here on Cool Jazz Weekly. Rolling right along here with Lawson Rollins. Here is Paradise K on Cool Jazz Weekly.

It is Cool Jazz Weekly. Joe Kenny with Capacity and Lawson Rollins with Paradise K. As we are at Capacity for the first half of our show, that means we got to take a break and do our Touch of the Retro. But not before I tell you that this is Cool Jazz Weekly, everything fresh in the world of cool and contemporary jazz with just a dash of the retro. 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Cool Jazz Weekly, a production of Kutztown University Radio. Well, now here we are halfway through the show. And looking back through my archives of shows for the past 10 years, I can't believe that I have never played this song as our Touch of the Retro. I did some searches and I never played it, surprisingly, because I can remember when this song came out in the mid-1990s, I was just getting into the world of smooth jazz back then, and I was kind of fascinated with this particular song because it really wasn't smooth jazz, but smooth jazz stations were playing it. This kind of falling into the new jazz, trip-hop, electronic genre of music, chill, I guess you could also say. A little-known artist by the name of Vanessa Dow. Have not heard from her in quite a while, but she's still around if you look her up. Vanessa Dow, spelled D-A-O-U. This track called Two to Tango from 1996. It's our Touch of the Retro here on Cool Jazz Weekly. Enjoy.

Cool Jazz Weekly with Michael Doolin, Dancing in Paris, and our touch of the retro, Vanessa Dow from 30 years ago, 1996. Hard to believe, hard to say that 1996 was 30 years ago. Two to tango here on Cool Jazz Weekly. As we roll right along, it's Riley Richard, Love is the Only Thing I Need on Cool Jazz Weekly.

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Bradley Layton with the new one, Big Island Smoothie, and Frank Sparrow with the Yellow Line. It is Cool Jazz Weekly, everything fresh in the world of cool and contemporary jazz, with just a dash of the retro. We are in the home stretch of our show today. The new one from Norman Brown taking us out of today's show, Home Stretch. Thanks so much for listening this week. We'll see you back here next week on Cool Jazz Weekly.

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I'm Jack Sullivan. California Governor Gavin Newsom condemned remarks made by President Trump during a rally in Nebraska, where he suggested Iran could take out Los Angeles and San Diego. Newsom described the president's comments as deranged and dangerous. This story is still developing, and updates will follow as more information becomes available. President Trump announced he will stop using taxpayer funds for pro-Trump ads ahead of the midterm elections. Instead, his super PAC will cover the costs. He dismissed criticism, calling the ads a standard practice, but emphasized his choice to fund them privately. This story is still developing, and we'll keep you updated as new information comes in. The News Stream, powered by Seaboard Networks, delivering smarter radio.

0: KUR News, I'm Jaden Barr. Kutztown University President Dr. Phil Cavalier addressed the entire Kutztown University community to acknowledge a string of disturbing occurrences that took place during the first few weeks of the fall 2026 semester. He urged the campus that the safety and well-being of all students, faculty, and staff are matters taken very seriously. Dr. Cavalier also shared that after each campus incident, both the KU administration and university police have responded to each appropriately through standard protocols and procedures. Dr. Cavalier also offered several campus resources to anyone feeling anxious about the recent events. These resources included reaching out to a trusted staff member or professor, as well as utilizing KU's counseling center or talking to one of the staff members in the Dean of Students office. Finally, the message ended with a call to action for everyone to always look out for each other, report suspicious behavior, and continue to make this campus feel welcoming and like home. Thank you to Dr. Cavalier and everyone else in the campus community for a continued commitment to keeping Kutztown University a safe space for continued learning and support. We check news hourly on KUR. I'm Jaden Barr.
1: From Quality Radio Productions, it's another hour of light and easy favorites. It's Something Beautiful. I'm Jake Longwell. Opening the program this time with Frank Chaxfield and the orchestra and their rendition of Baby, I'm Yours.

Jim Brickman at the piano with Rocket to the Moon. Earl Klugh on guitar ahead of that. Angelina, no doubt many of you recognized the vocal in the set. That was, of course, I'll Never Fall in Love Again, as sung by Dionne Warwick. We also heard from Joe Harnell in a bossa nova take on Fly Me to the Moon. The piano artistry of B.G. Adair before that, Georgia on My Mind. Alan Tew with the Starborn Strings gave us their rendition of Honey. Chet Atkins on guitar and his take of the Beatles' Yesterday before that. We also heard from John Fox, and that was, of course, Stormy Weather and Baby I'm Yours from Frank Chaxfield, getting the program underway. It is an hour of light and easy favorites, instrumentals and vocals alike. It's something beautiful from Quality Radio Productions. I'm Jake Longwell. 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If you'd like the playlist or streaming audio for this program, it's Something Beautiful, show number 2602. Herbert Rabin and his orchestra getting our final set of the hour underway, and their take of Moon Over Naples.

0: Henry Mancini, his orchestra, and chorus, wrapping up the hour. Going Country There, that was a huge hit for David Houston on the country charts in the 60s. Almost Persuaded. Richard Clayderman at the piano before that, The Carpenters' Rainy Days and Mondays. Art Garfunkel and one of his early hits from 1975, 99 Miles from...
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I'm Jack Sullivan. California Governor Gavin Newsom condemned remarks made by President Trump during a rally in Nebraska, where he suggested Iran could take out Los Angeles and San Diego. Newsom described the president's comments as deranged and dangerous. This story is still developing, and updates will follow as more information becomes available. President Trump announced he will stop using taxpayer funds for pro-Trump ads ahead of the midterm elections. Instead, his super PAC will cover the costs. He dismissed criticism, calling the ads a standard practice, but emphasized his choice to fund them privately. This story is still developing, and we'll keep you updated as new information comes in. The News Stream, powered by Seaboard Networks, delivering smarter radio.

0: From KUR News, I'm Tyler Cairns. Students at Kutztown University will be part of a new program designed to make the connection between college majors and future careers clear. The Pennsylvania State System of Higher Education, known as PASSHE, is launching a two-year pilot called Connecting Credentials to Careers. The program will be tested at Kutztown, Shippensburg, and Penn West Universities. The goal is to show students how these skills they learn in their majors can connect to specific jobs, career paths, and wages. The program will begin with 10 academic programs across the three universities. Faculty will receive training and tools to help students understand these connections during academic advising. The initiative is supported by a $740,600 grant from the ECMC Foundation, awarded to the PASSHC Foundation. Kutztown University President Dr. Phil Calavier says the program is intended to give students more clarity as they plan for life after graduation. The project builds on PASSHE's existing work with Credential Engine, which brings information about credentials, skills, wages, and jobs together in one system. Officials say the pilot could eventually expand into other universities in Pennsylvania state system. We check news every hour on KUR. I'm Tyler Carrots.
1: 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It's Something Beautiful. I'm Jake Longwell. Getting the hour underway with one of the biggest names in beautiful music and easy listening, Percy Faith and his orchestra. From a compilation of his work for the Columbia label, The Columbia Singles, Volume 3, this is his rendition of Strangers in the Night.

That's one from Reg Owen and the Orchestra, If I Could Be With You, from the album Obsession. Marty Gold before that, Suddenly It's Springtime, from Spotlight on Marty Gold, Volume 1. A piece from the John Lennon songbook, Imagine, as played by the Holly Ridge Strings, from Strawberry Fields Forever. Joe Reisman before that, You Stepped Out of a Dream, from The Early Years, Volume 3. Nori Paramore, from Spotlight on Nori Paramore, we heard As Time Goes By. Sid Dale and the Orchestra, A Little Bit More, from Easy Listening Favorites. Trumpeter Bert Kempfert, from the compilation Love That Bert and My Way of Life, combining two classic LPs on one CD. We heard Welcome to My Heart. The Living Strings gave us Breakfast at Tiffany's, from Songs from the Silver Screen. And Percy Faith, at the top of the set, with Strangers in the Night, from the Columbia Singles, Volume 3. 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I'm Jake Longwell. 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If you want the playlist or audio for this episode, please look for Something Beautiful, Program 1816. We'll begin our second and final set of the hour with the music of Neil Diamond, as played by the Marina Strings. From the LP, the Marina Strings play the Neil Diamond Solid Gold Songbook. It's Play Me.

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I'm Jack Sullivan. California Governor Gavin Newsom condemned remarks made by President Trump during a rally in Nebraska, where he suggested Iran could take out Los Angeles and San Diego. Newsom described the president's comments as deranged and dangerous. This story is still developing, and updates will follow as more information becomes available. President Trump announced he will stop using taxpayer funds for pro-Trump ads ahead of the midterm elections. Instead, his super PAC will cover the costs. He dismissed criticism, calling the ads a standard practice, but emphasized his choice to fund them privately. This story is still developing, and we'll keep you updated as new information comes in. The News Stream, powered by Seaboard Networks, delivering smarter radio.

0: WR News, I'm Jaden Barr. Kutztown University Music Department Chair Dr. Jeremy Justison is the recipient of Kutztown University's 2026 Arthur and Isabel Weisenberger Award for Excellence in Teaching. This award recognizes a faculty member who has gone above and beyond in their teaching skills, as well as in their commitment to serving the overall university population. Dr. Justison's career has spanned 25 years, beginning in 2001, where he served initially as a clarinet and saxophone instructor. He also has taught several sections of Introduction to Music to non-majors, and went on to become the director of KU's marching unit, and later the director of bands. The latter role saw him conducting several musical ensembles, including the University Wind Ensemble. Dr. Justison is also known for developing several new courses within music education, and helped to create 4 music minors, 3 degrees for undergraduate students, and 1 degree for graduate students. Prior to KU, he taught music in the Texas public school system and music programs at the University of Mary Hardin Baylor. He has appeared in several venues, including New York's Carnegie Hall Stern Auditorium, the Kennedy Center in Washington, D.C., and Allentown's Miller Symphony Hall. He has also released 2 CDs that feature music from American composers. We check news hourly on KUR. I'm Jaden Barr.
1: Something beautiful. Hi everyone, I'm Jake Longwell. Welcome to another hour of Light and Easy Favorites. Opening the program this time with the Romantic Strings and Orchestra. Here is their rendition of Speak to Me of Love.

Music from Mantovani and his Cascading Strings, Tango de la Luna, Tango of the Moon. Les Reed and the orchestra before that, It's Not Unusual. Stu Phillips with the orchestra and chorus, Going Out of My Head. The 101 Strings gave us their rendition of Wichita Lineman before that, as well as Stella by Starlight from Andre Kostolanets and his orchestra. The distinctive vocals of Nat King Cole prior to that, Everything Happens to Me. The Bill Evans Trio with Elsa, Percy Faith in the orchestra, I'm Just Taking My Time. And at the top of the set and the show, the Romantic Strings and Orchestra with Speak to Me of Love. It's an hour of light and easy favorites. We call it Something Beautiful. I'm Jake Longwell. 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We'll begin our final set of the hour with Morris Stolov and his orchestra, and their rendition of I Like You.

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I'm Jack Sullivan. California Governor Gavin Newsom condemned remarks made by President Trump during a rally in Nebraska, where he suggested Iran could take out Los Angeles and San Diego. Newsom described the president's comments as deranged and dangerous. This story is still developing, and updates will follow as more information becomes available. President Trump announced he will stop using taxpayer funds for pro-Trump ads ahead of the midterm elections. Instead, his super PAC will cover the costs. He dismissed criticism, calling the ads a standard practice, but emphasized his choice to fund them privately. This story is still developing, and we'll keep you updated as new information comes in. The News Stream, powered by Seaboard Networks, delivering smarter radio.

From KUR News, I'm Josh. Kutztown University's Council of Trustees approved several internship agreements during its September 24th meeting, expanding opportunities for students across a variety of fields and locations. The agreement includes internships with businesses, nonprofits, schools, government agencies, healthcare organizations, and sports programs throughout Pennsylvania and several other states. The council also approved school-based and counseling internship agreements with additional organizations and approved the minutes from its June 4th meeting. The next public meeting of KU Council of Trustees is scheduled for 3 p.m. Thursday, November 5th. We check news hourly on KUR. I'm Josh.

From Quality Radio Productions, it's another hour of relaxing instrumentals. It's Something Beautiful. I'm Jake Longwell. Opening the hour with music from the Beatles songbook, as performed by Ferranti and Teicher and their orchestra, here is Something.

The music of Sonny and Cher is played by James Last in the orchestra. I Got You, Babe. My Dear Cousin Julia was performed by Simon Gale in the orchestra before that. Archie Blair and his orchestra gave us Won't You Call Me Sweetheart. Also back there, Hagood Hearty, You and the Moonlight. Percy Faith with the music of Mercy from 1969, Love Can Make You Happy. David Rose in the orchestra gave us Gay Spirits prior to that. We also heard the Latin sounds of Edmundo Ross, the track Solamente Una Vez, Only One Time. The piano of Frank Mills back there as well, Peter Piper. Hold Me Till the Morning Comes was performed by John Fox in the orchestra. And we began the set and also the program with music of the Beatles, as played by Ferranti and Teicher. Something. You are listening to Something Beautiful, an hour of relaxing instrumentals. I'm Jake Longwell. If you'd like to get in touch with the program, the email address is qualityradioproductions@gmail.com. 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If you'd like the playlist or streaming audio for this episode, it's Something Beautiful, program 2209. We'll begin our second set of the hour with music of Paul McCartney and Stevie Wonder, as played by clarinetist Acker Bilk and his orchestra, Ebony and Ivory.

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I'm Jack Sullivan. California Governor Gavin Newsom condemned remarks made by President Trump during a rally in Nebraska, where he suggested Iran could take out Los Angeles and San Diego. Newsom described the president's comments as deranged and dangerous. This story is still developing, and updates will follow as more information becomes available. President Trump announced he will stop using taxpayer funds for pro-Trump ads ahead of the midterm elections. Instead, his super PAC will cover the costs. He dismissed criticism, calling the ads a standard practice, but emphasized his choice to fund them privately. This story is still developing, and we'll keep you updated as new information comes in. The News Stream, powered by Seaboard Networks, delivering smarter radio.

From KUR News, I'm Josh. Kutztown University Foundation broke ground September 24th on a new 4.6 megawatt solar era on approximately 15 acres of foundation-owned land west of Golden Bear Village South. The project will include about 8,000 bifacial solar panels and is expected to generate 6.2 million kilowatt hours of power in its first year, with net income providing additional scholarships and resources for Kutztown University students. The project also represents a significant investment in a renewable energy and is expected to reduce carbon emissions by the equivalent of about 4,166 metric tons annually, comparable to removing roughly 1,000 cars from the road. Construction is expected to begin in October 2026, pending final township approval, with completion anticipated in summer of 2027. We check news hourly on KUR. I'm John.

From Quality Radio Productions, it's another hour of relaxing instrumentals. It's Something Beautiful. I'm Jake Longwell, getting the hour underway with the 101 Strings, and a tune from the Stevie Wonder songbook, My Cherie Amour.

Arthur Greenslade and the Orchestra, and a piece made popular by Kenny Rogers, Lucille. Roger Williams at the piano before that, Cherry Pink and Apple Blossom White, a huge hit for Perez Prado. The Romantic Strings prior to that, and their rendition of The Way You Look Tonight. John Fox and his orchestra, and a huge hit for James Ingram, 100 Ways. Wally Stott and the orchestra before that, Embraceable You. We heard from the Rendezvous Strings, their rendition of Feelings. Andre Kostolanets gave us Games That Lovers Play. Paul Morad and his orchestra before that, By the Time I Get to Phoenix. Of course, that was a huge hit for Glenn Campbell in the late 60s. And at the top of the set, it was the 101 Strings and their rendition of Stevie Wonder's My Cherie Amour. You are listening to Something Beautiful, an hour of easy listening instrumentals. I'm Jake Longwell. If you'd like to get in touch with the program, our email address is qualityradioproductions@gmail.com. 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We'll begin our second and final set of the hour with the Fantasy Strings and their rendition of It Must Be Him.

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I'm Jack Sullivan. California Governor Gavin Newsom condemned remarks made by President Trump during a rally in Nebraska, where he suggested Iran could take out Los Angeles and San Diego. Newsom described the president's comments as deranged and dangerous. This story is still developing, and updates will follow as more information becomes available. President Trump announced he will stop using taxpayer funds for pro-Trump ads ahead of the midterm elections. Instead, his super PAC will cover the costs. He dismissed criticism, calling the ads a standard practice, but emphasized his choice to fund them privately. This story is still developing, and we'll keep you updated as new information comes in. The News Stream, powered by Seaboard Networks, delivering smarter radio.

0: I'm Jaden Ballman. Kutztown University is celebrating a major milestone with its Early College Academy, a program where high school students from Berks, Lehigh, Schuylkill, Montgomery, and Northampton counties can take classes on campus and earn college credit that amounts to a full college semester while learning about the university experience. Since 2024, the program has graduated two cohorts of students and are welcoming a third cohort of 94 new students for this academic year, up by 38.2% from last year's enrollment. In fact, out of the 105 students so far that have successfully completed the program, 56 have gone on to become official students of Kutztown University. Provost and Senior Vice President for Academic Affairs, Dr. Lauren Basden-Arnold, stated, "We are pleased to engage with our district colleagues across the region to offer this valuable opportunity to students completing their K-12 experience. We love welcoming these students into the Golden Bear family and aim to provide them an authentic college experience." Anyone interested is encouraged to visit the Early College Academy website or contact the Office of Clinical Education at 610-683-4256. We check news hourly on KUR. I'm Jaden Ball.
1: 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Welcome to another hour of relaxing instrumentals. Welcome to Something Beautiful.

Pat Valentino at the piano with his rendition of Wedding Bell Blues. Lawrence Welk in the orchestra before that, Chances Are. The jazz saxophone of Johnny Hodges with strings, a piece from the Gershwin songbook, They All Laughed. Frank Chexfield, I Want You, I Need You. It's a Blue World, played by the harp duo of David Snell and Marie Gosson with Wally Stott and his orchestra. If Ever You're in My Arms Again, huge hit for Peebo Bryson in the 80s, played here by the Fantasy Strings. There Will Never Be Another You, a classic recording from Gordon Jenkins and his orchestra. Paul Mauriat, Say You, Say Me. The Hollyridge Strings, Moon River. And a bit of bossa nova kicking off the hour with This Happy Madness, performed by Percy Faith. You are listening to Something Beautiful, an hour of easy listening instrumentals. I'm Jake Longwell. If you want to get in touch, the email address is qualityradioproductions@gmail.com, and much more info about the show can be found at our website, qualityradioproductions.blogspot.com. 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

I'm Jack Sullivan. California Governor Gavin Newsom condemned remarks made by President Trump during a rally in Nebraska, where he suggested Iran could take out Los Angeles and San Diego. Newsom described the president's comments as deranged and dangerous. This story is still developing, and updates will follow as more information becomes available. President Trump announced he will stop using taxpayer funds for pro-Trump ads ahead of the midterm elections. Instead, his super PAC will cover the costs. He dismissed criticism, calling the ads a standard practice, but emphasized his choice to fund them privately. This story is still developing, and we'll keep you updated as new information comes in. The news stream, powered by Seaboard Networks, delivering smarter radio.

From KUR News, I'm Josh. Dr. Robert Filman, Assistant Professor of English at Kutztown University, received a 2026 John P. Schellenberg Award for Excellence in Teaching and Learning at the University's Faculty and Staff Convocation on August 21st. The award recognizes an early career faculty member who demonstrates outstanding teaching and professional work. Filman specializes in 19th and 20th century American literature, modernism, eclecticism, poetics, and American poetry, with research focused on the relationship between literature and the environment, promotes a supportive, engaging classroom environment, and serves as chair of the Kutztown University Composition Conference, faculty advisor for the Future Authors Club, and poetry editor of Pennsylvania English. Filman is also an accomplished poet, author of Housebird 2022, The Melting Point 2025, and November Weather Spell 2019. The poetry published in numerous literary journals. He earned a PhD in English literature from Lehigh University, a master's in English literature from Arcadia University, and a bachelor's in English and business management from Moravian College. We check news hourly on KUR. I'm Josh.

0: Hideshi Kawamoto opened this week's edition of Classical Guitar Alive with the Prelude and Courante from Weiss's Suite No. 2 in D Major. Guitarist and Bridge Records producer David Sterbin has just released Volume 8 of his new Music with Guitar series, and he also spoke about this recording.
1: Well, it starts off with a piece of my own, a solo piece, Variations on a Theme by Carl Nielsen. Nielsen was a wonderful Danish composer, mostly of symphonies and songs. He never wrote a guitar piece, but I've loved his music. I've been in Denmark many times, and he's sort of the national composer in Denmark, the way Sibelius is the national composer in Finland. And I've always wanted to write a set of variations on this one theme, Song Behind the Plow. And, it was about 2 years ago I finally got around to doing it. I'm not a frequent composer, but I like to occasionally write a piece. And this piece just came out very naturally.

0: David Starobin performing his own piece, Variations on a Theme by Carl Nielsen. And before that, we heard him in an interview recorded in August 2013. We'll hear more from that interview later in the program, but next is chamber music by Vladimir Ospensky, his musical sketches on Pushkin's Eugene Onegin. Guitarist Lily Afshar recently released the world premiere recording, and she spoke about the piece.
1: This story is very interesting. It's based on Pushkin's book, and as you know, Tchaikovsky wrote an opera based on Eugene Onegin too. And the whole thing takes place in Russia, in St. Petersburg. Eugene Onegin is an aristocrat, but he really doesn't have any goals in his life. He just attends parties. And we hear a lot of dance music in this piece because of that too. And one day he is invited to a village by his good friend, who's a poet, Lenski, which is also one of the name of the movements. And there he meets Lenski and Olga, his fiance, and he also meets Tatiana, Olga's sister. And Olga falls in love with Eugene Onegin, and he ends up having a duel with Lenski. In the meantime, Tatiana also falls in love with Eugene. So it's pretty complicated thing. Anyway, he kills Lenski in the duel. And then afterwards, he's upset by what he's done. And he leaves St. Petersburg. Many years later, he comes back. He sees Tatiana already married in a ball. And this time, he professes his love for her. But she says, it's too late. I've moved on.

guitarist Lily Afshar and her chamber ensemble in Ouspensky's musical sketches on Pushkin's Eugene Onegin. And before that, we heard an interview with Lily Afshar recorded in September 2013. 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I'm Tony Morris. If you'd like more information about this week's program, you can visit our website, classicalguitaralive.org. 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That address again is classicalguitaralive.org. Up next, David Sterbin performs music by Fernando Sor. This is a Gallup, Opus 32, number 6.

0: David Sterbin performing a gallop by Fernando Sor, Opus 32, Number 6. We'll hear more from that 2013 interview with David Sterbin, who spoke about his latest Bridge CD, New Music with Guitar, Volume 8.
1: Also on the record is actually my favorite piece on the record, I guess I can say that, is Paul Lansky's Partita for Guitar and Percussion, which is a four-movement piece, and it's just really a wonderful guitar and percussion piece. I've played a lot of guitar and percussion music over the years, but this may be my favorite piece. It's very sort of laid back and groovy. You know, it has a lot of jazz groove to it, and it's, I don't know, I think it's just fine guitar music and fine chamber music for the instrument.

0: guitarist David Sterben and percussionist Mari Yoshinaga performing three movements from the Partita for Guitar and Percussion by Paul Lansky. We'll close this week's edition of Classical Guitar Alive with more from that 2013 interview with Lily Afshar, who's recorded a Turkish piece titled Kara Toprak.
1: I heard it in Turkey, in Istanbul, and turns out that the composer Aşık Veysel is a very well-known composer who wrote for the saz, and he was a blind composer. He sang this particular song called Kara Toprak, the Black Earth, and all Turkish people know this song. It's very famous. And I first heard it there, and it's an arrangement by Ricardo Moyano for the guitar, and I also added some other things. I added quarter tones here and there to it when I played it, because the quarter tones are inherent in ethnic music of Turkey and Persia. So it's just part of the scale system. They have more notes than Western scale.

0: Closing this week's edition of Classical Guitar Alive, we've just heard Lily Afshar performing a piece titled Kara Toprak, a traditional Turkish song arranged by Ricardo Moyano. And before that, we heard an interview with Lily Afshar recorded in September 2013. You've been listening to Classical Guitar Alive. Classical Guitar Alive is broadcast worldwide thanks to the generous support of the Kadosky Foundation and Charles and Taco Parker, the Link Foundation, and Mike and Patty Morgan. And thanks to a gift in loving memory of Adam Bratcher. Classical Guitar Alive is a nonprofit organization based in Austin, Texas, that reaches the world with its innovative projects, including this radio program, which is broadcast each week on over 200 stations and is heard worldwide on the web. Our other projects include our public television program for PBS.
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I'm Jack Sullivan. California Governor Gavin Newsom condemned remarks made by President Trump during a rally in Nebraska, where he suggested Iran could take out Los Angeles and San Diego. Newsom described the president's comments as deranged and dangerous. This story is still developing, and updates will follow as more information becomes available. President Trump announced he will stop using taxpayer funds for pro-Trump ads ahead of the midterm elections. Instead, his super PAC will cover the costs. He dismissed criticism, calling the ads a standard practice, but emphasized his choice to fund them privately. This story is still developing, and we'll keep you updated as new information comes in. The News Stream, powered by Seaboard Networks, delivering smarter radio.

0: From KUR News, I'm Jaden Barr. The U.S. News and World Report has listed Kutztown University as number 107 in their first tier of the best regional universities for their northern region. This distinguishes Kutztown as a best regional university for 2027 in their annual ranking of U.S. colleges and universities. Kutztown has been ranked 5 spots higher than last year in this report and consistently ranked in the first tier since 2011. In addition, Kutztown has improved their standing by 9 spots to number 33 among the top public schools for regional universities in the North. The purpose of this report is for students and families to research data to enroll in universities. To learn more about this report, please visit www.usnews.com/best-colleges. We check news hourly on KUR. I'm Jaden Barr.
1: Revised the work, and as late as 1943, judging by one manuscript. A classic trio in structure, very much in the manner of the late Romantics who still kept the traditions of Brahms and the Germanics alive, the work does have a flair of Manning's Scottish heritage appearing here and there, especially in the lively last movement. Here is the trio for violin, cello, and piano by Richard Betts Manning. The performers are Edvard Skerjants, violin, Rosalind Sartori, cello, and Elaine Keeler, piano.

trio for violin, cello, and piano composed in the early 20th century by the Canadian-born Richard Betts Manning. We heard it performed by Edvard Skarjants, violin, Rosalind Sartori, cello, and Elaine Keeler, piano. One of the geniuses of the recording industry in the 20th century was the British producer Walter Legg, who lived from 1906 until 1979. From his early 20s, Legg was associated with the world-famous Gramophone Company of England and their hallmark label, His Master's Voice. In 1931, at the tender age of 25, Legg came up with a concept that helped finance classical recordings for His Master's Voice, or HMV, throughout the Depression. Legg's brilliant idea was the subscription recording. The public were invited to pay in advance for their copies of future recordings, thus making it economically possible for HMV to make such niche but classic recordings as the songs of Hugo Wolf, the compositions of the Russian composer, pianist, and eccentric Nikolai Metner, and the complete piano works of Beethoven, played by the famous Austrian pianist Arthur Schnabel. The Beethoven Society recording of the sonatas, a huge project for the day, was an important legacy of Walter Legg, but so too was his projected 7-volume plan, but only 6 released, albums of the leader of the late 19th century Slovenian-Austrian composer Hugo Wolf. Indeed, it is thanks to Legg that Wolf's music became known outside of German-speaking lands, and indeed better respected within that same region. Between 1931 and 1938, 6 volumes, each consisting of 6 double-sided 12-inch 78 RPM discs, and each set comprising about an hour of music, was issued. There was a 7th volume planned, and there were also extra takes, as it were, but neither that volume nor the takes were issued as a set due to the conditions that brought about the Second World War, although some of this later material had been released as single issues. The best singers of the era and the best accompanists were engaged. The result was a brilliant collection of hundreds of songs covering Hugo Wolf's entire output. Volume 1 sold out and remains a rarity in its original 78 format to this day. As a young lad in the 1970s, I was lucky enough to come across Volumes 2 to 5 in their original 78 sets. I immediately fell in love with Wolf's leader. My favorite volume is the 2nd one, although I'm also very fond of Volume 5 as well. But it is Volume 2, dedicated to Wolf's settings of the texts of the great German poet Johann Wolfgang von Goethe, that I want to play for you today. The recordings for Volume 2, which was issued in 1933, were made the year before, primarily at the Beethovensaal in Berlin and in HMV's own Abbey Road Studios in London. Before we listen, I will mention who the singers and accompanists are, along with what Wolf Lieder they are performing. First, we have German baritone Herbert Janssen singing the 3 Harfenspieler songs, as well as Anacreon's Grab and the 2nd of the Koftisches Lied. He is accompanied by Dutch pianist Konrad Valentin Boos. Next, German baritone Gerhard Husch sings Genialisch Treiben, Der Rattenfänger, and Epiphanias. He is also accompanied by Konrad Valentin Boos. Then Greek soprano Alexander Trianti sings 5 Wolf Lieder, Die Spröde, Die Bekehrte, Blumengruß, Gleich und Gleich, and Frühling übers Jahr. And she is also accompanied by Konrad Valentin Boos. Next, Austrian-Hungarian bass baritone Friedrich Schorr sings the monumental orchestral song by Wolf, Prometheus. He is accompanied by the London Symphony Orchestra, conducted by Robert Hager. Finally, in a bit of a coup for the series, Walter Legg contracted legendary Irish tenor John McCormack, who contributed 2 Wolf Lieder, his only recordings of Hugo Wolf, for the 2nd volume, Ganymede and Beherzigung. McCormack is accompanied by the American pianist Edwin Schneider. Monumental singing in store indeed. Here's the complete 2nd volume of the Hugo Wolf Society, produced by the legendary Walter Legg and issued by His Master's Voice in 1933.

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I'm Jack Sullivan. California Governor Gavin Newsom condemned remarks made by President Trump during a rally in Nebraska, where he suggested Iran could take out Los Angeles and San Diego. Newsom described the president's comments as deranged and dangerous. This story is still developing, and updates will follow as more information becomes available. President Trump announced he will stop using taxpayer funds for pro-Trump ads ahead of the midterm elections. Instead, his super PAC will cover the costs. He dismissed criticism, calling the ads a standard practice, but emphasized his choice to fund them privately. This story is still developing, and we'll keep you updated as new information comes in. The News Stream, powered by Seaboard Networks, delivering smarter radio.

From KUR News, I'm Jaden Barr. Kutztown University Music Department Chair Dr. Jeremy Justison is the recipient of Kutztown University's 2026 Arthur and Isabel Weisenberger Award for Excellence in Teaching. This award recognizes a faculty member who has gone above and beyond in their teaching skills, as well as in their commitment to serving the overall university population. Dr. Justison's career has spanned 25 years, beginning in 2001, where he served initially as a clarinet and saxophone instructor. He also has taught several sections of Introduction to Music to non-majors and went on to become the director of KU's marching unit and later the director of bands. The latter role saw him conducting several musical ensembles, including the University Wind Ensemble. Dr. Justison is also known for developing several new courses within music education and helped to create 4 music minors, 3 degrees for undergraduate students, and 1 degree for graduate students. Prior to KU, he taught music in the Texas public school system and music programs at the University of Mary Hardin Baylor. He has appeared in several venues, including New York's Carnegie Hall Stern Auditorium, the Kennedy Center in Washington, D.C., and Allentown's Miller Symphony Hall. He has also released 2 CDs that feature music from American composers. We check news hourly on KUR. I'm Jaden Barr.

We just heard the complete 1933 set, which comprises the second volume of recordings issued by His Master's Voice under the auspices of their great producer, Walter Legg, of his pioneering six-volume set of songs by Slovenian-Austrian composer Hugo Wolf, all a part of the Hugo Wolf Society of subscription-funded and purchased recordings, an important milestone of classical recordings that could not otherwise have been issued during the depths of the Depression. Our final chunk of music is almost contemporaneous with Hugo Wolf. Wolf passed away rather young and suffering from mental illness at the age of 42 in 1903. 7 years later, in 1910, Russian composer Igor Stravinsky composed the first of his three famous ballet scores. The Firebird, or L'Oiseau de Feu, was composed for the 1910 Paris season of Sergei Diaghilev's Ballet Russe Company. The original choreography was by famed Russian dancer Michel Fokine, who collaborated with Russian artist and critic Alexandre Benois and others on a scenario based on the Russian fairy tales of the Firebird and the blessing and curse it possesses for its owner. Set in the evil immortal Koschei's castle, the ballet follows Prince Ivan, who battles Koschei with the help of the magical Firebird. The ballet was premiered at the Opéra de Paris on June 25, 1910, and was an immediate success, catapulting Stravinsky to international fame and leading to future Diaghilev-Stravinsky collaborations on two further ballets, Petrushka and The Rite of Spring. Here's Igor Stravinsky's L'Oiseau de Feu, The Firebird, performed by the London Symphony Orchestra, the same orchestra we heard in Wolf's orchestral song Prometheus and the recording from 1932, but in this case a brilliant stereo recording made for Mercury Records on June 7, 1959, and conducted by the great Hungarian-born maestro Antal Dorati.

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I'm Jack Sullivan. California Governor Gavin Newsom condemned remarks made by President Trump during a rally in Nebraska, where he suggested Iran could take out Los Angeles and San Diego. Newsom described the president's comments as deranged and dangerous. This story is still developing, and updates will follow as more information becomes available. President Trump announced he will stop using taxpayer funds for pro-Trump ads ahead of the midterm elections. Instead, his super PAC will cover the costs. He dismissed criticism, calling the ads a standard practice, but emphasized his choice to fund them privately. This story is still developing, and we'll keep you updated as new information comes in. The News Stream, powered by Seaboard Networks, delivering smarter radio.

From KUR News, I'm Tyler Cairns. Kutztown University's Early College Academy is growing for the 2026-27 academic year. The university says 94 high school students are now enrolled in the program. That's 38.2% increase from last year's enrollment. The students come from 27 school districts across Berks, Lehigh, Schuylkill, Montgomery, and Northampton counties. The Early College Academy launched in 2024. It gives high school students the chance to earn college credit while taking classes on Kutztown University's campus. Students also get to use university resources, work with college facility, and experience campus life before graduating from high school. Last year, 68 students completed the program. Of those students, 32 chose to continue their education at Kutztown this fall. Across the academy's first 2 years, 105 students have graduated from the program, with 56 going to Kutztown University. The university says the program can also help students reduce college costs and prepare for future careers. Kutztown is now recruiting students for the 2027-28 Early College Academic Cohort. We check news every hour on KUR. I'm Tyler Cairns.

Soft rock that is so smooth, it's its own genre. Yacht rock. Smooth, soft rock hits from the 70s and 80s right up to today. The radio voice of Kutztown University, KUR.

0: 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Hi, I'm Josh. Did you know dead spiders function as robots? Engineers have successfully used dead spiders as mechanical grippers by using a controlled puff of air to hydraulically open and close their legs. More music coming up next on KUR.
1: This is Bird Note. This bar-tailed godwit makes one of the longest migrations of any animal. A 7,200-mile non-stop flight each autumn from western Alaska to New Zealand in just 8 or 9 days. But how did these pigeon-sized shorebirds accomplish such an epic tour de force? In his book, A World on the Wing, Scott Wiedensahl shares the incredible process bar-tailed godwits use to get into migratory shape. They accomplish this astounding feat by first larding themselves with thick layers of fat, Wiedensahl writes. They more than double their weight in about 2 weeks until he says that they jiggle when they walk. But flight only gets harder the heavier you are, so how do the godwits compensate for adding all that fat? Well, they start by ditching the dead weight by radically reorganizing their innards. Wiedensahl explains that digestive organs like the gizzard and intestines, which they no longer need, shrink and atrophy, while the pectoral muscles that power their long, slender wings double in mass, as does their heart muscle, and their lungs increase capacity. After leaving Alaska and flying uninterrupted for more than a week, the godwits arrive in New Zealand. Their first order of business? To restore their guts, of course. Other shorebirds shape up like this for migration too, but none travel as far as the bar-tailed godwit. For Bird Note, I'm Ariana Remmel.
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0: How about another round of foolishness about that French fry origination vegetable, potatoes?
1: You like potatoes, and I like potato.
0: Catherine Weber is among the many people, perhaps you, who just have a thing about tubers.
2: I'm not the only American interested in potatoes. They're one of the most popular vegetables in terms of consumption.
0: And as a USDA economist, she keeps up on potato production, trends, and of course, those fun spud puns and facts. As she would put it,
3: as a potato economist, it's a really interesting time to dig into the U.S. potato market.
0: I'm Rod Bain. Catherine Weber joins us as we dig into another potato celebration in this edition of Agriculture USA. We've had fun over the years celebrating what might be America's most popular vegetable. That's because there are so many ways to enjoy potatoes. As tuber aficionado and Agriculture Department research economist Catherine Weber can attest.
2: You can boil them, you can mash them, you can eat them fried, you can have potato chips, you can dehydrate them and reconstitute them and make mashed potatoes. There's so many things you can do with the potato.
0: So with that, a potato presentation you can be all eyes on. You get it? Potatoes? Eyes? All right, I admit the dad jokes are half-baked. Can we wait to respond until the tomato outlook comes out? For now, Catherine presents USDA's potato outlook, covering a wide range of tuber topics.
3: To assess end-of-season potato storage volumes, monthly volumes of potatoes used for processing, producer and consumer prices, marketing year trade balance, frozen potato products and cold storage, and the pace of domestic fresh potato shipment volumes throughout the season. We can also assess the upcoming 2026-27 marketing year.
0: So to start, how many potatoes were planted this season by acreage?
3: Potato acreage is forecast to decline for the third year in a row. In 2026, U.S. potato planted area is expected to drop to 873,000 acres, a 3% reduction from last season and the lowest level since 1952. Idaho is forecast to plant 300,000 acres in 2026, representing 34% of the U.S. total. Idaho alone accounts for half of this year's acreage reduction, with 15,000 fewer acres planted.
0: And when it comes to projected yield for this year's spud crop,
3: U.S. potato yields in 2026 will be near trend line, supported by generally favorable growing conditions across major producing states.
0: Now, wait a minute. Before you spud lovers panic about a potato famine, Weber adds this.
3: A trendline yield of 465 hundredweight per acre would represent a 1% increase from 2025's yield and a new record high. It would also be three times higher than the average U.S. potato yield in 1952.
0: A trend occurring in growing potatoes over the last few decades.
3: In recent decades, a gradual reduction in potato acreage has largely been offset by an upward trend in average yield.
0: So now the part about eating potatoes.
3: Potato per capita availability is down slightly in 2025. The ERS preliminary 2025 per capita availability, which is a proxy for consumption, of potatoes on a fresh weight basis is 112 pounds of potatoes per person, a 2% decrease from 2024.
0: And while perhaps potato consumption is down year over year, tater lovers love their taters in a multitude of ways.
3: Frozen potato per capita availability was about 56 pounds per person, representing half of all potato availability. The share of availability for other potato categories includes fresh potatoes at 25%, potato chips at 15%, dehydrated potatoes at 10%, and a small quantity of canned potatoes at 0.3%.
0: The King Spud product is...
4: You can almost taste the French fries they sell.
0: And Catherine Weber says French fries are not just popular here, but abroad as well.
3: French fries remain the largest U.S. potato export category by both value and volume.
0: U.S. fresh potatoes have also grown in consumer demand globally, among the top export markets for U.S. fresh potatoes.
3: Fresh potato exports set record high this season. Monthly fresh potato exports have outpaced last season. From September 2025 through June 2026, the United States exported 1.2 billion pounds of fresh potatoes, up 21% from a year ago, and the largest volume on record. Export volume this season has surpassed the previous record high set in marketing year 2024-25.
0: So there you have it. Plenty of tater talk to last you until your next bag of chips, order of fries, baked potato bar. This has been Agriculture USA. I'm Rod Bain reporting for the U.S. Department of Agriculture in Washington, D.C.
5: What would you do if you suddenly found yourself trapped in a world full of spirits, magic, and the unknown? Spirited Away is a Studio Ghibli classic directed by Hayao Miyazaki. The story follows Chihiro, a young girl who discovers a mysterious world after her parents take a wrong turn. Things quickly take a strange turn when her parents are transformed into pigs, leaving Chihiro trapped with no way home. To get her parents back, Chihiro must enter a magical bathhouse run by the powerful witch Yuba. Along the way, she encounters mysterious spirits, including Haiku and the unforgettable No Face. But in a world where nothing is quite what it seems, Chihiro will have to find her courage and discover just how strong she can be. From breathtaking scenery to bizarre creatures and unexpected twists, Spirited Away takes you on an adventure unlike any other. It's a story about courage, growing up, and finding your way even when everything around you feels unfamiliar. Ready for an adventure into the spirit world? Come see Spirited Away at the Strand in Kutztown. We have showings on October 17th at 4 p.m. and the 18th at 2 and 7 p.m.
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0: 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Hi, I'm Josh. I have a fun fact for you today. Did you know the average person blinks about 15 to 20 times every minute? 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

I'm Jack Sullivan. California Governor Gavin Newsom condemned remarks made by President Trump during a rally in Nebraska, where he suggested Iran could take out Los Angeles and San Diego. Newsom described the president's comments as deranged and dangerous. This story is still developing, and updates will follow as more information becomes available. President Trump announced he will stop using taxpayer funds for pro-Trump ads ahead of the midterm elections. Instead, his super PAC will cover the costs. He dismissed criticism, calling the ads a standard practice, but emphasized his choice to fund them privately. This story is still developing, and we'll keep you updated as new information comes in. The News Stream, powered by Seaboard Networks, delivering smarter radio.

From KUR News, I'm Josh. Dr. Robert Fillman, Assistant Professor of English at Kutztown University, received a 2026 John P. Schellenberg Award for Excellence in Teaching and Learning at the University's Faculty and Staff Convocation on August 21st. The award recognizes an early career faculty member who demonstrates outstanding teaching and professional work. Fillman specializes in 19th and 20th century American literature, modernism, eclecticism, poetics, and American poetry, with research focused on the relationship between literature and the environment, promotes a supportive, engaging classroom environment, and serves as chair of the Kutztown University Composition Conference, faculty advisor for the Future Authors Club, and poetry editor of Pennsylvania English. Fillman is also an accomplished poet, author of Housebird 2022, The Melting Point 2025, and November Weather Spell 2019. The poetry published in numerous literary journals. He earned a PhD in English literature from Lehigh University, a master's in English literature from Arcadia University, and a bachelor's in English and business management from Moravian College. We check news hourly on KUR. I'm Josh.

Maybe you can't afford to hop on a yacht and sail around the sunny warm parts of the world, but you can listen to KUR when specialty shows are not on the air, playing the smoothest soft rock hits from the 70s and 80s right up to today. The radio voice of Kutztown University, KUR.

0: the radio voice of Kutztown University, KUR. Hi, I'm Jaden, here with another piece of music trivia. Leo Fender was the man behind the Fender brand, who produced several electric guitars for iconic musicians such as David Gilmour, Keith Richards, and most famously, Jimi Hendrix with his upside-down guitar. However, did you know that Leo couldn't actually play the guitar? Leo's work started from his time at a radio repair shop, where musicians brought their guitars to Leo to increase amplification. This was the kickstart to his most famous work, and Leo's approach was to treat creating and fixing guitars as a mechanical puzzle by providing easy repairs and quality parts. More music coming up next on KUR.
1: Historical weather on this day, October 7th, 1970. Slow-moving tropical depression caused catastrophic flooding on this day in 1970 across Puerto Rico. Anywhere from 17 to an incredible 39 inches of rain fell over the course of about a week in some areas. 18 lives were claimed and over $60 million in damage occurred. Historical weather on this day researches multiple weather sources for our segment and is an educational community service production of Monsoon Mike's Weather.
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0: How about another round of foolishness about that French fry origination vegetable, potatoes?
1: You like potatoes, and I like potato.
0: Catherine Weber is among the many people, perhaps you, who just have a thing about tubers.
2: I'm not the only American interested in potatoes. They're one of the most popular vegetables in terms of consumption.
0: And as a USDA economist, she keeps up on potato production, trends, and of course, those fun spud puns and facts. As she would put it,
3: as a potato economist, it's a really interesting time to dig into the U.S. potato market.
0: I'm Rod Bain. Catherine Weber joins us as we dig into another potato celebration in this edition of Agriculture USA. We've had fun over the years celebrating what might be America's most popular vegetable. That's because there are so many ways to enjoy potatoes. As tuber aficionado and Agriculture Department research economist Catherine Weber can attest.
2: You can boil them, you can mash them, you can eat them fried, you can have potato chips, you can dehydrate them and reconstitute them and make mashed potatoes. There's so many things you can do with the potato.
0: So with that, a potato presentation you can be all eyes on. You get it? Potatoes, eyes? All right, I admit the dad jokes are half-baked. Can we wait to respond until the tomato outlook comes out? For now, Catherine presents USDA's Potato Outlook, covering a wide range of tuber topics.
3: To assess end-of-season potato storage volumes, monthly volumes of potatoes used for processing, producer and consumer prices, marketing year trade balance, frozen potato products and cold storage, and the pace of domestic fresh potato shipment volumes throughout the season. We can also assess the upcoming 2026-27 marketing year.
0: So to start, how many potatoes were planted this season by acreage?
3: Potato acreage is forecast to decline for the third year in a row. In 2026, U.S. potato planted area is expected to drop to 873,000 acres, a 3% reduction from last season and the lowest level since 1952. Idaho is forecast to plant 300,000 acres in 2026, representing 34% of the U.S. total. Idaho alone accounts for half of this year's acreage reduction, with 15,000 fewer acres planted.
0: And when it comes to projected yield for this year's spud crop,
3: U.S. potato yields in 2026 will be near trend line, supported by generally favorable growing conditions across major producing states.
0: Now, wait a minute. Before you spud lovers panic about a potato famine, Weber adds this.
3: A trendline yield of 465 hundredweight per acre would represent a 1% increase from 2025's yield and a new record high. It would also be three times higher than the average U.S. potato yield in 1952.
0: A trend occurring in growing potatoes over the last few decades.
3: In recent decades, a gradual reduction in potato acreage has largely been offset by an upward trend in average yield.
0: So now the part about eating potatoes.
3: Potato per capita availability is down slightly in 2025. The ERS preliminary 2025 per capita availability, which is a proxy for consumption, of potatoes on a fresh weight basis is 112 pounds of potatoes per person, a 2% decrease from 2024.
0: And while perhaps potato consumption is down year over year, tater lovers love their taters in a multitude of ways.
3: Frozen potato per capita availability was about 56 pounds per person, representing half of all potato availability. The share of availability for other potato categories includes fresh potatoes at 25%, potato chips at 15%, dehydrated potatoes at 10%, and a small quantity of canned potatoes at 0.3%.
0: The King Spud product is...
4: You can almost taste the French fries they sell.
0: And Catherine Weber says French fries are not just popular here, but abroad as well.
3: French fries remain the largest U.S. potato export category by both value and volume.
0: U.S. fresh potatoes have also grown in consumer demand globally, among the top export markets for U.S. fresh potatoes.
3: Fresh potato exports set record high this season. Monthly fresh potato exports have outpaced last season. From September 2025 through June 2026, the United States exported 1.2 billion pounds of fresh potatoes, up 21% from a year ago, and the largest volume on record. Export volume this season has surpassed the previous record high set in marketing year 2024-25.
0: So there you have it. Plenty of tater talk to last you until your next bag of chips, order of fries, baked potato bar.
5: Give that, give that.
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7: Hot potato, hot potato.
0: This has been Agriculture USA. I'm Rod Bain reporting for the U.S. Department of Agriculture in Washington, D.C.
5: Do you think you have what it takes to survive the world of James Bond? Casino Royale is a 2006 spy film starring Daniel Craig as James Bond. In his first mission as 007, Bond is sent to stop Le Chiffre, a dangerous banker who helps fund international terrorism. Bond's mission takes him to a high-stakes poker game at Casino Royale, where millions of dollars are on the table. With the fate of his mission hanging in the balance, Bond must outsmart Le Chiffre while facing danger both inside and outside the casino. But this isn't just another game of poker. With deadly enemies and the pressure constantly building, Bond has to rely on his instincts to always stay one step ahead. If you're looking for action, suspense, and a spy story that keeps you guessing, Casino Royale is one you don't want to miss. Come see it at the Strand in Kutztown. We have showings on October 16th at 7 p.m. and October 17th at 12 p.m. and 7 p.m.
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0: 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Hi, I'm Josh. Did you know pure honey never spoils? And archaeologists have found pots of edible honey in ancient Egypt tombs. 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

I'm Jack Sullivan. California Governor Gavin Newsom condemned remarks made by President Trump during a rally in Nebraska, where he suggested Iran could take out Los Angeles and San Diego. Newsom described the president's comments as deranged and dangerous. This story is still developing, and updates will follow as more information becomes available. President Trump announced he will stop using taxpayer funds for pro-Trump ads ahead of the midterm elections. Instead, his super PAC will cover the costs. He dismissed criticism, calling the ads a standard practice, but emphasized his choice to fund them privately. This story is still developing, and we'll keep you updated as new information comes in. The News Stream, powered by Seaboard Networks, delivering smarter radio.

From KUR News, I'm Josh. Kutztown University's Council of Trustees approved several internship agreements during its September 24th meeting, expanding opportunities for students across a variety of fields and locations. The agreement includes internships with businesses, nonprofits, schools, government agencies, healthcare organizations, and sports programs throughout Pennsylvania and several other states. The council also approved school-based and counseling internship agreements with additional organizations and approved the minutes from its June 4th meeting. The next public meeting of KU Council of Trustees is scheduled for 3 p.m. Thursday, November 5th. We check news hourly on KUR. I'm Josh.

0: Radio voice of Kutztown University, KUR. Hi, I'm Josh. Did you know snails can sleep for years? Certain species of snails can hibernate for up to 3 years to survive harsh weather or dry conditions. More music coming up next on KUR.
1: I'm Dr. Anthony Lizowitz, and this is Climate Connections. For years, North Carolina resident Tammy McGraw struggled with unexplained medical problems.
2: I kept getting sick. I had pneumonia numerous times, and I was diagnosed with asthma, and I was using inhalers, and it was getting really scary because I had a lot of blood pressure fluctuations, and nobody really could find an answer what was causing all my issues.
1: Finally, McGraw was diagnosed with alpha-gal syndrome. It's an allergy to red meat, and sometimes to dairy, that's caused by a Lone Star tick bite.
2: I was so relieved to have an answer.
1: She says once she understood her condition, she could start managing it. And she wanted to help others who were struggling with similar symptoms or had been recently diagnosed. So she created a Facebook support group where people can learn about alpha-gal syndrome and get tips for avoiding foods and products they may be sensitive to. As the climate warms, Lone Star ticks, which thrive in warm regions, are spreading into new areas, and cases of alpha-gal syndrome are on the rise.
2: I start my morning admitting new members in the group, and every morning there's about anywhere from 50 to 100 people that want to join.
1: McGraw hopes the information and support her group provides can help people stay healthy while living with this increasingly common condition. Climate Connections is produced by the Yale Center for Environmental Communication. To learn more about climate change, visit climateconnections.org.
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6: 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If you like Michael McDonald, Kenny Loggins, Christopher Cross, and Olivia Newton-John, you like Yacht Rock. 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

0: Do you think you have what it takes to survive the world of James Bond? Casino Royale is a 2006 spy film starring Daniel Craig as James Bond. In his first mission as 007, Bond is sent to stop Le Chiffre, a dangerous banker who helps fund international terrorism. Bond's mission takes him to a high-stakes poker game at Casino Royale, where millions of dollars are on the table. With the fate of his mission hanging in the balance, Bond must outsmart Le Chiffre while facing danger both inside and outside the casino. But this isn't just another game of poker. With deadly enemies and the pressure constantly building, Bond has to rely on his instincts to always stay one step ahead. If you're looking for action, suspense, and a spy story that keeps you guessing, Casino Royale is one you don't want to miss. Come see it at the Strand in Kutztown. We have showings on October 16th at 7 p.m. and October 17th at 12 p.m. and 7 p.m.
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0: 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Hi, I'm Josh. I have a fun fact for you today. Did you know Venus is the only planet in our solar system that spins clockwise? More music coming up next on KUR.
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I'm Jack Sullivan. California Governor Gavin Newsom condemned remarks made by President Trump during a rally in Nebraska, where he suggested Iran could take out Los Angeles and San Diego. Newsom described the president's comments as deranged and dangerous. This story is still developing, and updates will follow as more information becomes available. President Trump announced he will stop using taxpayer funds for pro-Trump ads ahead of the midterm elections. Instead, his super PAC will cover the costs. He dismissed criticism, calling the ads a standard practice, but emphasized his choice to fund them privately. This story is still developing, and we'll keep you updated as new information comes in. The News Stream, powered by Seaboard Networks, delivering smarter radio.

From KUR News, I'm Tyler Cairns. Students at Kutztown University will be part of a new program designed to make the connection between college majors and future careers clear. The Pennsylvania State System of Higher Education, known as PASSHE, is launching a two-year pilot called Connecting Credentials to Careers. The program will be tested at Kutztown, Shippensburg, and Penn West Universities. The goal is to show students how these skills they learn in their majors can connect to specific jobs, career paths, and wages. The program will begin with 10 academic programs across the three universities. Faculty will receive training and tools to help students understand these connections during academic advising. The initiative is supported by a $740,600 grant from the ECMC Foundation, awarded to the PASSHG Foundation. Kutztown University President Dr. Phil Calavier says the program is intended to give students more clarity as they plan for life after graduation. The project builds on PASSHE's existing work with Credential Engine, which brings information about credentials, skills, wages, and jobs together in one system. Officials say the pilot could eventually expand into other universities in Pennsylvania State System. We check news every hour on KUR. I'm Tyler Carrots.

Maybe you can't afford to hop on a yacht and sail around the sunny warm parts of the world, but you can listen to KUR when specialty shows are not on the air, playing the smoothest soft rock hits from the 70s and 80s right up to today. The radio voice of Kutztown University, KUR.

0: 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Hi, I'm Josh. Did you know a dentist named William Morris invented cotton candy in 1897? More music coming up next on KUR.
1: Downward category revisions in already expected low winter wheat crops Wednesday. Part of USDA spring grain summary. A 27% reduction in production estimates from the previous year. An 18% year-over-year lowering in winter wheat area harvested at almost 21 million acres harvested, a record low. Winter wheat crop yield is forecasted down over 6 bushels from 2025. By variety, the most significant declines were noted for hard white winter wheat down 63% and hard red winter, a production reduction of 42% year over year. Spring wheat production estimates were lowered 10% from the prior year, with yield down 3.6% from last year. I'm Rod Bain reporting for the U.S. Department of Agriculture in Washington, D.C.
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3: Have you ever wondered what those dots are on signs in public spaces? 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You do not have to be enrolled in the visual impairment program, nor do you have to be an education major to join this club. 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

0: update.
1: A man is found guilty of raping a 17-year-old girl on an island in the Susquehanna River while she was unconscious. The verdict was recently handed down to a 28-year-old Salvador Villa del Toro in a Lancaster County courtroom. State police say Villa del Toro sexually assaulted the girl after she fell and hit her head on a rock. He'll be sentenced at a later date. Authorities say a woman was hit by a vehicle when she was riding a scooter on Tuesday. Police say the crash happened at West Main Street and Apple Alley in Mount Joy Borough shortly after 4:30 p.m. The woman's condition has not been released and the investigation is ongoing. In other news, Pennsylvania drivers could see some relief at the gas pump if a proposal becomes law. John Schaefer is the latest.
2: State Senator Lisa Boscola has introduced bills that would suspend the state's gas and diesel taxes for 60 days. Pennsylvania currently charges 57.6 cents per gallon on gasoline and 74.1 cents on diesel. Boscola estimates the temporary suspension would save drivers and commercial vehicles about $632 million. One concern, however, is how the state would pay for roads and bridges without the tax revenue. Boscola says her plan would avoid stopping transportation projects by slowing down borrowing tied to transportation funding during the 60-day suspension.
1: State officials are announcing the death of a prison inmate from Lancaster County. State police say 43-year-old Gerardo Maldonado was pronounced dead at a hospital after being found unresponsive in his cell at SCI Huntington on Monday. Maldonado was sentenced to decades behind bars in 2023 after being convicted of child sex crimes. The cause of his death is under investigation. And Steelers wide receiver Michael Pittman Jr. partnered with Toyota for a flag football clinic at the Western Pennsylvania School for the Deaf yesterday. With ALS interpreters, he showed kids that football is for everybody. I'm Juan Arango, and you're up to date with Radio PA.
3: 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Spirited Away is a Studio Ghibli classic directed by Hayao Miyazaki. The story follows Chihiro, a young girl who discovers a mysterious world after her parents take a wrong turn. Things quickly take a strange turn when her parents are transformed into pigs, leaving Chihiro trapped with no way home. To get her parents back, Chihiro must enter a magical bathhouse run by the powerful witch Yuba. 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But in a world where nothing is quite what it seems, Chihiro will have to find her courage and discover just how strong she can be. 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Ready for an adventure into the spirit world? Come see Spirited Away at the Strand in Kutztown. 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
4: Sunshine for today with an afternoon high 65 to 70. Partly cloudy to mostly clear tonight, upper 40s to low 50s. Sunshine upper 60s to low 70s tomorrow. And on Friday, a sunny, pleasant day, 65 to 70. More sun 70 Saturday. This is Radio PA meteorologist Bill Jackman.
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0: 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Hi, I'm Jaden, here with an interesting music trivia piece for your day. Did you know that legendary rock band The Who once faced a lifetime ban from the entire Holiday Inn hotel chain? Back in August 1967 in Flint, Michigan, the band's drummer, Keith Moon, was celebrating his 21st birthday when a food fight broke out. The craziest part and the most disputed piece of the story was that a Lincoln Continental limousine was driven into the pool of the hotel, causing significant damage. This resulted in a permanent ban from the hotel chain and a temporary ban from the whole city of Flint. 50 years later, this still lives on as one of the most well-known stories of the late drummer of The Who. More music coming up next on KUR.
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I'm Jack Sullivan. California Governor Gavin Newsom condemned remarks made by President Trump during a rally in Nebraska, where he suggested Iran could take out Los Angeles and San Diego. Newsom described the president's comments as deranged and dangerous. This story is still developing, and updates will follow as more information becomes available. President Trump announced he will stop using taxpayer funds for pro-Trump ads ahead of the midterm elections. Instead, his super PAC will cover the costs. He dismissed criticism, calling the ads a standard practice, but emphasized his choice to fund them privately. This story is still developing, and we'll keep you updated as new information comes in. The News Stream, powered by Seaboard Networks, delivering smarter radio.

0: From KUR News, I'm Jaden Barr. Kutztown University President Dr. Phil Cavalier addressed the entire Kutztown University community to acknowledge a string of disturbing occurrences that took place during the first few weeks of the fall 2026 semester. He urged the campus that the safety and well-being of all students, faculty, and staff are matters taken very seriously. Dr. Cavalier also shared that after each campus incident, both the KU administration and university police have responded to each appropriately through standard protocols and procedures. Dr. Cavalier also offered several campus resources to anyone feeling anxious about the recent events. These resources included reaching out to a trusted staff member or professor, as well as utilizing KU's counseling center or talking to one of the staff members in the Dean of Students office. Finally, the message ended with a call to action for everyone to always look out for each other, report suspicious behavior, and continue to make this campus feel welcoming and like home. Thank you to Dr. Cavalier and everyone else in the campus community for a continued commitment to keeping Kutztown University a safe space for continued learning and support. We check news hourly on KUR. I'm Jaden Barr.
1: Any views or opinions expressed on KUR are not necessarily those of Kutztown University, Kutztown University Student Government, Kutztown University Student Services Incorporated, KUR staff and management, or other affiliated organizations.

0: Welcome, everybody, to a new episode of Calling It Here on the radio voice of Kutztown University, KUR. I'm Alex Schwartz, and we are back for another week of sports here, and it has been a rough one. It has been a tough week for Philadelphia sports fans. That's just a whole. If we're getting nationally, like, media all over the world is just saying, Philadelphia sports people are having a really bad week, that's bad. Like, that never happens. Usually they're like, they're having a bad week, good. Like, it's... They're now sentimental, which I feel very odd about. Like, it's kind of like a false sense of, like, there are, I don't know, like, not they're like not our friends, but it's weird. They're treating us nice. That never happens. I feel like every Philadelphia sport, maybe the Flyers and maybe the Sixers, are like, you know, it's like, oh, it's okay. I mean, Embiid just gets called crybaby every single playoff. So, I mean, that's, yeah, maybe Eagles always get put through the ringer, so does the Phillies. And, man, it's been a tough week. But the only thing is, I mean, the only good joy that I see is that Kutztown football is still winning. So, and field hockey, and pretty much a lot of Kutztown sports. So that's good on at least the home front for at least KU students. But like for Philadelphia fans, yeah, no bueno. It's not good. It's not going well. But we're gonna stay optimistic like we never do, and never ever gonna be optimistic ever. And yeah, I try to stay optimistic. I mean, I do feel like Sixers are going to be, it's a little bit promising. Union, maybe, I'm not sure, I don't know, there's no way we're winning the whole thing, but we'll see. We're going to get into all the nitty-gritty of everything. I feel like we're going to spend a little bit of time with the Phillies, and then that'll be it for pretty much until we meet again in April, because, I mean, actually, I don't even know we're going to meet in April. That's the one thing that I forgot to mention, is that the lockout, I mean, everyone's worried about it. I'm not too worried about it. It's just the fact, I've even talked about this with some of my buddies earlier this week, about just how, like, it's weird because, like, you could, if you put a cap ceiling on, they want to put a cap space and a cap floor. But the thing is, there is six teams that are, if they do put a cap in, they are over the cap. But there's also 11 teams that are under the cap, hypothetically it would be under the cap, that would not be, you know, they need to spend more. So it's a weird predicament. I feel like I don't think there should be a cap. I think they should just defer money. I think they should either have backloaded or front-loaded contracts. There shouldn't be no, I'm going to pay this guy about 200 years. I'm going to pay him about $600 million. I think there should be some type of cap on that. And because Ohtani being paid $680 million, they have so much money now. I mean, that's the thing, is that like after this World Series run, they're pretty much done for because they put all their budget into deferred money. And so it's not like Bobby Bonilla. I don't think the Mets really care about that, having to pay $1 million every... It's a holiday, pretty much. I mean, it's every July... So you have July 1st and then July 4th. Bobby Bonilla Day is kind of the pre-game or the pre-opener for the 4th of July, so to say. And so Bobby Bonilla Day, I'm excited for that because I was like, I know the Mets have to pay this guy $1 million, even though he's like 53 years old. Actually, how old is Bobby Bonilla? That's a good question. I don't even know. I maybe get my facts wrong. How old is Bobby Bonilla? He may be like close to 60. 63. Okay. He's going to be paid, I'm pretty sure, until he is 72, I believe. Which, honestly, I kind of wish I had that contract. Getting paid $1 million every year. I mean, in this economy, yeah, that's never going to happen. Just randomly, here's $1 million every single July 1st. I wonder if he does any like crazy... Oh, the microphone's right behind me. I didn't really... I kept hitting something. I'm like, it must be my hair or the back of the... Not my hair, but the back of the chair. I keep hitting the microphone because I forgot. I pulled down the one to my right, but now I'm talking the one to the left. You don't even know because I... Can you see me? No. So, yeah, it's Bobby Bonilla Day. Man, we love it. New York Met. He's 6'3". I did not realize he was a big unit. Wow. Anywho, speaking of baseball, let's go to the Phillies just to talk. Just because, I mean, that's kind of... I feel like... I mean, there's been a lot happening this week for Philadelphia sports. I feel like Phillies are probably the most, I guess, known, I guess. I mean, it's more... I don't know how to say it. But, I mean, you know, they got kicked out of the playoffs. They lost to the Braves. Game 3 of the wild card. Started Nola, because I don't know why that would be a good idea. I mean, at first, I was like, I didn't mind Nola starting, but I was like, I totally forgot Wheeler could pitch, because I thought he needed rest. I know Wheeler is kind of, I mean, he's old-fashioned. He needs every 5 days. He can't just get thrown in there. I know Painter, well, it used to be Suarez. You could throw him in whenever. Like, it could be back-to-back days, and he'd be fine. But Wheeler needs those kind of 5 days of rest. So I guess it makes sense that he wasn't starting, but why didn't you start with Wheeler? I feel like Nola does better once you get like a couple of line, like when you get late in the lineup. Also, I feel like it'd be better for Wheeler because Wheeler just does not care. The one thing is I don't think Wheeler likes day games, but it was a night game. So if it, even if it was like a 2 p.m. start, it would have been Nola, but it's a night game. So start Wheeler because Wheeler loves those night games. Like, I remember the one game me and Joey went to was last year because we weren't roommates yet. Last year. And we went to a Phillies game. It was, I bought tickets because they're like $12 because they knew it was going to get rained out and they didn't know when it was going to be. I hoped for that it was going to be like late August or something like that, or it was going to be like later in the season. It was literally the next day at like 1 p.m. I was like, all right, well, that works. Okay, cool. So we get for like $12 these nosebleeds. We go. And it's Sanchez on the mound because it was supposed to be, I think, Wheeler the night before. But then since it got rained out, I think Thompson went up to Wheeler and was like, do you want the night game or do you want the day game? Because you're the veteran. I'm going to throw Sanchez wherever. And Wheeler was like, I want the night game. And they got blown up. In the morning, Sanchez actually did pretty, or I should say late afternoon. It's not really the morning, but it's a good way to deviate or differentiate. That's a word. I'm going to stop saying those big words, to defer, like, whether it's morning or afternoon. But, excuse me. Yeah, Phillies got kicked out of the playoffs. The only thing that's been, like, in recent news is what are you going to do with this team? Because you have a lot of aging stars. We've been saying this for the last 3 years. We've always had aging stars. This is just the fact that Turner, Harper, and Nola, from what I saw, all have a no-trade clause. Nola better waive that. I mean, actually, Nola... It sucks because he's a hometown kid. He's homegrown. He's like one of the only homegrown players on this team other than Stott and Bohm. So, like, I want to keep him. But at the same time, $27 million and no trade clause, and he's given us, I mean, at the end of the season, yeah, he's okay, cool. Like, he was pitching a 1.63 at one point. But no. No, that's not worth $27 million. I do not see that in a world where that makes any type of sense. Here we are. I think Harper may try to stay here. Turner could care less, I'm not going to lie. Turner could be gone the next week and not even blink an eye about his term with the Phillies because we hated him. I mean, we gave him the standing ovation that got him back into the game. Okay, cool, but that was like maybe like a three-month period. The rest of the time, we are hating on him 24-7 because we were like, oh, except like we're expecting this fast guy, which he is fast, but the thing is, he can't get on base. That's a big point of being fast is you have to get on base. Why was Ricky Henderson so good? Because he could get on base. Like, it's just simple common sense. Be the money ball method and just get on base. You don't need to, you know, do all this like, I need to hit it out of the park. D. Gordon made a career out of just, like, running out singles and maybe getting a double when it was, like, a blooper to the left field side. He hit one home run that I know of, and that was because of the Jose Fernandez thing. But he had no pop. Said he took steroids. I don't know if I believe that. Have you seen D. Gordon? For those who don't know about D. Gordon, or if you don't know about D. Gordon is maybe, like, 5'9", 140. Like, he is so... Hold on. What is this? Like... What is his weight? He is so skinny. So he is, where is it? He is 5'11", 160. So you're telling me this guy's, okay, as Rojas did also, you know, take steroids. But this guy, the guy that has a career 18 home runs is taking steroids? Yeah, sure. Okay. Yeah. All right. He is, oh my God, 330, oh no, sorry. Oh wait, no, he does 336 stolen base. He has more stolen bases than RBIs. D. Gordon or D. Strange Gordon. I think he changed his name. I can't tell if it's because he married or he just always was D. Strange Gordon and then just never, you know, went back to it. Whoa, what the heck? Oh, that's him at, is that him in college? Oh, no, that's him in, like, the minor leagues. Okay, I was going to say later in his career. Right, okay, that was him on the Mariners. But yeah, there, I don't even know what I was talking about with D. Strange Gordon. I don't know why I brought him up. Oh, because the... I don't know, because of Turner. Because I was like, Turner does not need to have all this pop. I mean, yeah, his home run swing's pretty cool. Like, it's really wide, if that makes sense. Like, how he finishes with the bat, it's kind of cool, but I don't care. I want to see Schwarber just hit. Like, we already have two home run hitters in Schwarber and Harper. Turner, skedaddle. Like, I don't need any of this. Oh, I need to show some pop for Mattingly. Then he'll start me. You're starting every day because you get paid $30 million. You're not going to be like, oh, I'm going to get benched. No, you're not. Gosh. a KUR notebook for the day. From the KUR notebook, Gamers of Kutztown University meets weekly in the MSU 218 on Wednesdays from 6:30 to 8:45 p.m. Come stop by if you enjoy board games, video games, and card games, or other casual gaming. This is a great way to meet new people and relax after a long day. This message of community is brought to you by the radio voice of Kutztown University, KUR. Okay, I've had my meditative state. Okay, we've hit our state where we just need to calm down. Okay. So with the Phillies, the only really news is, like, what do we do with this team? The other thing is Alex Cora has declined the chance to manage the Phillies again. It's like his third time of trying to be real, and it's like, oh, do you remember when you won a World Series with Dombrowski as the GM? Come on. You know you won. There's a really good roster. They can make it a World Series team. Absolutely. No. Like, it's just the one thing that's scaring me about this offseason is we lost a lot of cap, which that's good. We got the contracts of Walker and Castellanos off our payroll. However, we paid a lot more people and a lot more money, too. So Lizardo's the only one that I'm worried about walking because I don't want him to walk. If he walks, I'm going to be so mad. Because, like, there goes your ace. You have Wheeler hypothetically retiring at the end of this year. So you have one more year left in him. Arise, I guess, a rental because we haven't paid him yet. So I don't even know where this team is going to stand. I don't believe this team can. I feel like there's a way. If you get the right prospects and the right MLB-ready prospects, Sanchez could still be your ace because Sanchez being your ace is unbelievable. I don't want to trade Sanchez. That's the one thing, is that I don't want to trade Sanchez. I feel like Sanchez is the only guy on this team that is truly untouchable. And, I mean, Schwarber is a close second. Harper, I mean, he is tradable. Does he want to get traded? No. So that's the only thing. Phillies, I feel like, are in for a long offseason. I kept saying the past couple years have been weird because you can't do enough. They're not making any big play moves. But this could be a weird offseason just with the lockout, like, incoming. It's pending. They know it's coming. It's like the tsunami on the forecast or something like that. They're like, well, or like a hurricane on the forecast. Like, be prepared, guys. Like, stock up on food. Stock up. Stay inside. Don't go outside. Like, it's going to be like that. It's just going to be like, lock up your doors. It's going to be a Harper or just like, you know, analysts being like, did you know that the Phillies have traded this 10-time All-Star? And really, like, it's like, okay, who did they trade away? Oh, they traded away, like, JT or something. Like, I don't know. They're going to do all that stupid stuff. The Phillies just signed this former All-Star to this game, and it's going to be like, I don't know, like, Tommy Pham or something like that. It's going to be something stupid like that. I can't wait for the entire offseason to just be that. But it's going to be a long one. Baseball's over. Well, not over. Well, we still got the World Series underway. And the one thing, okay, I feel like, don't hate me on this. I feel like there's always like a,
1: is there tape on there? What is that?
0: There is tape on there. Interesting. I never knew that. Okay. But what was I saying? I got sidetracked by tape. Oh my goodness. The White Sox are kind of my like secondary team. Is that all right? I don't know. I feel like, I feel like people have gone very, like, back and forth on whether or not it's like, you can have a second team, you either ride or die with the Phillies, or you can get out. Or, like, if they go out, you just stop watching baseball altogether. I don't know. I feel like for football, that's exactly not what I do at all. Like, when the Eagles are not in the play, like, when they got kicked out first round, I still, like, you know, watch some of the games. I was cheering for the Bills because I really do want to see the Bills win something. Because, I mean, Josh Allen has never had any scandals. He's a kid from Wyoming. And like I said, never had any scandals. Just kind of gets like screwed over in the playoffs every single year and always gets a rule change. And then always just, you know, something happens. So like, it's so weird because I feel like Patriots fans, and like even sometimes I can hate Josh Allen, but at the same time, I want to see the guy win. I think everyone, if it was Bills Rams Super Bowl, you know for a fact everybody is wearing Buffalo blue and going through tables. How many tables would hypothetically be thrown, or a guy would be thrown into during the Super Bowl week? I can guarantee you there's going to be some guy that's like, I'm going to go through a table every day until the Bills make the Super Bowl. All right, come back for day two tomorrow. Like, there's going to be some guy like that. That's going to be very expensive unless they just keep taping up the table. And I guess it's only one table, not going to be too expensive. Why am I talking about the price of tables? And if it's cost-effective to go through them as a trend, what is happening on today's show? This is a fun one today. This is not a fun one. It's a weird one for now. But I feel like my secondary team this year is the White Sox. I mean, they kicked out the cheating Astros. I hope they go into a rebuild for so long. I hope they suck. I don't want to see the Astros be good for a long time. The fact that they made the playoffs is just stupid. I hope that, oh my God. I'm trying to think of like other, like cheating. Like they cheated. Like that's it. They didn't get like any repercussions other than like being fined. If they had some, like if they cooperate with the operation, of course they've got to cooperate. Because if they said, hey, if you cooperate, you're going to keep your titles. All right, that sounds pretty good to me. And so, honestly, like it's just so, I mean, sucks. Because Astros probably would have been seen as a revered franchise, a great dynasty for this. And just Altuve would have been known for being the guy that hit Aroldis Chapman or hitting against a pitcher in a clutch moment that is basically known as an unhittable pitch or Chapman throwing 100 like 4 miles per hour and having an 86 mile per hour slider. He's going to be forever known for that. Like Jose Bautista, known forever for the bat flip after he sent one into the second deck at Rogers Stadium. Like that's at Rogers Center. I forget there's two different Rogers there, but still forever known for that. Altuve is now going to be known as the guy that put on a microphone, cheated, and didn't want to take his shirt off when he was running to home plate. Everyone's going to know that now. So, Altuve, great career, great player. Scandal, I think, really ruined it. Bregman, I think, I don't know how he's gotten more flack. Correa has just gone into the, well, he got injured, but he's kind of fell into the dark depths of the shadows. Just because, I mean, he's gotten hurt. He got so much flack for that as well. And, man, it's just, yeah, Astros just cheating. So I'm glad that White Sox kicked him out. Murakami's becoming one of the funniest players on the planet right now, being a guy that is from Japan, came over, and wasn't. I think people kind of expect a little bit out of him, but not as much as he helped the White Sox kind of onto this playoff run. And what are they right now? I think they're sitting 2-1 against the Guardians, I'm pretty sure. Yeah, no, they're up 2-0. Okay, they play the day in like 3.5 hours. So, man, what is that picture? Why is Murakami? Okay, the picture. Thank you, Google. Google, you are amazing. Oh my goodness, what a W. Okay, so Murakami. I've looked at Murakami, and at the top it's just 100, and it just keeps like flowing back and forth. And for those who don't know, Murakami, after the celebration, just look at Murakami post-game interviews. They're incredible. I've watched the I Am Japanese little tick, the little stim, maybe 70 times. I'm not joking. Every time it pops, it's like, remember when, I know the other thing that's been in the news recently has been the Storm 2 with Generation and then Young Lean. Like, those two have been the rounds. I remember when the first time the music video came out, every time it popped in my feed, I would just stop and watch it. That's the same thing for Murakami. Every time I see a post-game interview of Murakami, I'm stopping and watching to see what he has to say. Because, those who don't know, he can speak a little bit in English, but he still needs a translator to translate it for him, and then he tries to say it in English. If he does it, he kind of turns the translator and just talks, and then gets translated back. Makes it a little easier. But they're doing a post-game interview, and they asked him, like, how are you feeling right now? Out of 10, how are you feeling? 100. 100. How many hydration beverages have you had? 100. I love it. And I didn't even say the best answer, so look that up for yourself. But we're going to go break. White Sox, I'll finish off with this thought. White Sox are kind of my secondary team into this playoffs. I really do want to see White Sox Rays. And the one guy I was talking to earlier this week, probably Cumulus Media, heard about him talking, or Tom Fallon, heard him talking about this earlier on his show, and he was saying how it wouldn't be really funny that we are in a kind of, we're going to a lockdown, and it would be the Brewers and the Rays in the World Series, two of the smallest market teams to go to the World Series. And imagine if it's White Sox, Rays, ALCS. That'll be insane. And it'll break the door wide open and also be like, hey, the Dodgers can just keep spending $2 billion while the A's spend about 20 bucks on their, like, you know, on their starting pitcher. Like, it's not, like, I really do want to see that happen. I do want to see the White Sox go far. I think they definitely can make it past this ALDS. Now, who could they face next? I have no idea. But we'll see. We'll see after the break. We'll be back with, I think we're going to I'm going to say one last thought about the Phillies, and then we're going to end it there. And then talk about the Sixers. Or, sorry, no, it's not about Union. It's going to be like a second, but that's fine. So be right back here on Calling It. Grab a snack, grab a drink. I'll be back in about a little under 2 minutes here on the radio voice of Kutztown University, KUR.
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0: God, what a good ad. I know, I guarantee you, you're going to listen to one on Spotify, and it's just going to be, what happened? It's just going to be, we'll be right back here in a second, and it's just going to cut to me just talking anyway. You're not going to hear that ad, but what a great ad, Bronson. My goodness. Got to shout that one out. Holy crap, that was good. That was great. All right, back to Phillies talk for just a second, then we'll go on to more stuff in the Union and whatever. All of the sports that follow, I don't know what this voice is. It's just kind of me waking up in the morning and go, get off my lawn, kids. Okay. The Phillies are in a very weird spot. I feel like I've been saying it for the past 20 minutes, but here we are again, saying it again. But Phillies, I feel like it's going to be a very rough offseason. I think it's just going to be a lot of, I don't even know what this free agent class is going to look like. I just, to be frank, I don't. Bring back Rhys Hoskins, bring back the old crew, or just sell them all away. I don't even care. JT's aging. He's got deferred contracts, which is a little better. But, and he got Stubbs behind him. Do not bring back Marshawn. Whatever you do, please trade Marshawn. I do not want to see Marshawn behind that plate ever again in a Phillies uniform. And I'm being very mean right now, but I do not care. I don't think he's a good backup catcher. I think he's a great serviceable catcher for the Lehigh Valley Iron Pigs. But the fact that he is an MLB catcher, I don't like that. He can't frame it. He can't call pitches decently. He can call them like all right, not great. And he is so slow. Stubbs at least, like, he hits a grounder, he at least, like, but like, ooh, I almost said a bad word. He at least, like, legs it down the first base side, or the first base. Marshawn, you hit a third, or like, he hits, like, a dribbler to the shortstop that he has to, like, backpedal in the grass for, and he's just going, oh, okay, let's just, like, you know, walk down, kind of have a little strut, like, you're kind of trying to cross the road when the light's turning yellow, about to turn green, or turn green for the other side as you're crossing. You kind of, like, you know, put a little pep in your step to get across the road so you don't impede traffic. That's kind of what he does. He doesn't move all that much, which is stupid being a catcher, because I feel like as a catcher, your knees are probably hurting from trying to, you know, be in that position the entire game. And then when you actually get on the base pads, run! Run! I don't know why whenever I'm, like, kneeling down or something like that, I'm ready to spring up and run. I mean, I guess that's the point of how the catcher, you know, like, sits and stuff like that. I guess your knees aren't, like, the greatest as a catcher. JT's knees have got to be gone. I have no idea how they're still somewhat intact. But run. Please run. I don't even care. All you're going to do is crouch behind the plate. If Marshawn is in the game, all he's going to do is crouch. That's all he's going to do. He's crouching. He's not running. He's going to go 0 for 4 with 3 groundouts and a strikeout, and he's not going to see any daylight of the game or the base pass. I'm out of breath. But Phillies, I don't want to see Marshawn back. I know that's very hateful and not great, but I think he could do better somewhere else. I don't think he's the next guy up. I think we should at least get draft some type of like catcher prospect because we traded the last three that we've had away. It's just not going to work. Okay, Phillies, not doing great. Offseason, not too much to talk about. This will be probably the last time we talk about anything unless some big news happens, like Bryce Harper is now the manager of the Phillies. I have no idea. Or Don Mattingly is still the manager. We'll see. But that'll do it for the Phillies. Moving on to the Union, just a real quick recap. They play at 7:30 this Saturday against Salt Lake at home. Yes. After everyone's come back from international duty, they'll face off and pretty much have the rest of their season happen. I don't think there's any more breaks happening in between now and the end of the season. Yeah, it's pretty much just bang, bang, bang the rest of the way. And hopefully Union can fight for a spot in the playoffs. They are sitting sixth right now. And only ahead of Orlando City, which they're a full 5 points ahead of Orlando City. So they've got a pretty good spot there. They could catch up to Charlotte or Chicago. If they beat Real Salt Lake, which they are, I think they're good in the West, are they? They are, where are they? They're 11th. Okay, so they're not great, but they're nowhere near the worst. So I feel like there's definitely, like I said, I've said this the past couple of shows too. There's definitely a couple of matches that they could win. I feel like they could go, they can go as high as, I feel like, 4, but also drop as low as 10. It's very confusing with these standings, but it's all right. But that's about it for Union. Sullivan is being the guy that we always want him to be, this young 17-year-old. That sounds really wrong. This young 17-year-old that is playing soccer at a high level and playing with the best of the best, like with Messi, Lewandowski. I'm trying to think of other guys that are in the MLS that are kind of retired, but also really good. Suarez and like other, you know, other, just name any football player that he's playing good. Kevon Sullivan is sadly, I mean, in about a year's time, he's going to be going away to Manchester City. So this is pretty much this season. The next season are probably the only time that we're going to get to be good for a while because freaking Sugarloaf or whatever the heck his name is. I don't even remember the owner's name. He's going to probably sell a team or just not do anything. He's going to be like, oh, man, we're doing pretty good. We're selling tickets. Let's sell the team. Like, it's just sell the whole team away. Don't buy anyone back. And then just have this one guy that you put all your money into. And he can't even stay on the field because he's off the issue or off the field issues. Whatever. Moving on to the Sixers because it'll be quick. I'll probably just mostly talk about the Flyers and the Eagles because they're the only ones that are like actively. I mean, Sixers had their first preseason game this past Monday. Being the Knicks 120-97, they have their next preseason game tomorrow. Did LeBron get in the game at all? I don't think he played at all. People who played or paid like $300, or no, it was probably like $80 to see LeBron play. Didn't even see him on the court for a second. They didn't even see Embiid. Ariel Hakpori tearing his ACL, having surgery about that today. The Sixers announced that's another sad thing to go. But Jaylen Brown shot phenomenally against the preseason, but I'm excited to see just some volume from Jaylen Brown because that's the thing. You have Maxey, you have Edgecombe, and you have Jaylen Brown to kind of like, you know, pass it around. And even LeBron can huck up a couple shots too. But I feel like it's going to be hard. I think the one thing that everyone has been talking about with the Sixers is who's going to get the ball. That's the one thing, is who's going to get the ball. I have a feeling that it's going to be the main ball handler is going to be Brown. I feel like Maxey could get it here and there. LeBron, I feel like, is almost strictly going to be for assists or just another guy to pass the ball around, just kind of space out the court. Embiid, that's another thing. I think Embiid is not going to be, he's not going to get like any assists because you got three guys that can pass it really well. Brown and Embiid are only strictly going to be there for rebounds. LeBron's just going to be there for assists and rebounds. Well, I don't know. You never know. We'll see what this team has to offer. I'm really excited about this Sixers team. Hopefully they can bring some type of light for the Sixers, but I guarantee you that they're going to lose against like the Grizzlies like 107 to like 104, and all of the sports world's like, LeBron's washed. He's gone. There's no way he's going to get anything back. He's terrible. We should just retire now. Why is he balding? I have no idea. Why is he bald? I have no idea. It's just going to be all of that all over again, and I can't wait for that to happen because I know in like 3 months' time, they're going to say, Sixers are terrible. They're never making the championship. And then Stephen A. Smith, like, if the Sixers do make it all the way to, like, the conference championship, he's like, I never would have guessed this. I have said it from the beginning. Or, no, that's totally awesome. Does not work. But anyway. But Stephen A. Smith will be like, I guessed this from the beginning. I knew they were going to go all the way to the championship. I knew it. When they signed LeBron, whatever the day he signed, I think it was like mid-August. When he signed that contract, I knew he was going to the playoffs. That is for dang sure that he was going all the way to the playoffs. Because I know that he's going to be really good, and he made this Sixers team a whole other super team. How can you beat this team? They're all rigged. This is all. They're all cheating. LeBron puts some magic water into their, you know, Gatorade. I don't even know what I'm talking about now. I'm just spitting stuff. I don't even know what I'm talking about anymore. Putting water into Gatorade. Sports medicine people are going to be mad at me for that. So I'm going to stop, calm down, and let's move on to the Eagles. Because Sixers, we'll see what their season has to offer. They tip off Tuesday, October 20th, 7 p.m. We're going to be in here for the 1866 Challenge. I'm putting that on the TV. I don't care what TV. We're putting it on TV because I want to watch that. Okay. Sixers are, yeah, still in the offseason. It's so funny. The most like excited person to see is Anthony Simons, because I really do want to see him like drop 20 off the bench, because I think it's going to be hilarious to have him off the bench and only sign for like $9 million. Insane. What a steal. Let's move on to the Flyers, because Eagles, I'm going to nitpick a little bit. That's usually how I do. I thought I was on the Eagles, but no, I'm on the Flyers, because the first game of the season, they lost 7-0. They lost 7-0 against the Penguins, who didn't even add that many people. How do you lose 7-0 to this Penguins team? I feel like people that are listening, or if you're listening and you're a Penguins fan, it's like, well, no, actually, Sidney Crosby's still in his prime. No, the heck he's not! They're all these old people, old players. They shouldn't be playing. Okay, I will say, Hollander being a nice up-and-coming guy for you guys, awesome, great, 26, great, perfect. Good attacker for you. He scored a goal, 2 assists against the Flyers in that game. Robertson is also looking kind of solid. I don't know where the heck he came from. Maybe it's just one of those things where you kind of like, you know, you get added to a team and all of a sudden you're good. It's kind of one. I feel like it's going to be one of those things. But, oh my God, Carlson, stop. Get out. Get out, Carlson. I'm pointing away. You can't see it, but get out. Letang, get out. Crosby, you earned my respect because you are probably one of the best. I mean, you kind of lost a little respect during the playoffs, but for flopping, you flopped. Beep, beep. But he's been known as one of the best to do it in the, probably in this century, I would say. Easily. Crosby, just being having that leadership mentality, which not a lot of people have. Leadership mentality, I feel like, in at least hockey, is very hard to come by. Or at least it's not shown that much, but Crosby has shown that he's a leader on this team, and it makes sense. Malkin, get out. just please leave. You made me so mad in the playoffs, because I get it. All you do is slap shot, and you're really good at it, but my God, just retire, please. That was Gerard. That's 28. I think there's another Gerard that's like 36. I thought they signed him. Like, no way. No way. But this isn't about the Penguins. It's about, they have him now? Okay, whatever. Ramchek, whatever. Flyers have not won a game yet in the 2026 season. It doesn't look great. I mean, the fact that we have not had a goal come from a forward yet is insane. Or excuse me, the first goal, I didn't even realize that Forsberg scored, because I didn't even know that they played, because I don't care. They lost against the Lightning on Monday, 4-1. Who shot at, like, a Forsberg had 4 shots. He riled some off, and then he got the goal. First goal for a forward this season, by the way, through 3 games. Awesome. Vladar, he's kind of getting back to it. He's not the same, but I feel like this team needs to pick it up. I feel like they're not having an overhung, but like he's like, oh, like it's, to put those together. I know that sounded really weird, but I can't say the exact terminology for that. But I think they're a little, you know, feeling too good for themselves to, like, you know, they made playoffs, they hurt pretty much everything. And now they're like, okay, we're back, and we can do the same thing. No, you got to, you know, start playing, you know, serious hockey. Like, this is not what you expected. Where's Michkov in all this? Michkov, I have not seen, like, anything else. Okay, he scored against the Hurricanes. Wow, I just missed a lot of am I being fake with the Flyers? What is happening? Why did I just, I thought, I swear that we didn't score, like, anything from our forwards the first 4 games, but apparently we scored a couple. Michkov has a goal already, but he just, other than that, I don't think he's really doing too much. Like, he has not done all that much for the Flyers, and really just his offense has really been slowing down. Defense, I think, is still kind of there, but the one thing is, they didn't cut Bump. They're loaning him to the NHL. Stop passing around fake news. But Alex Bump is sent down to the minors or to Lehigh Valley, which I'm very excited for. I love Bump as a player. Like, if, honestly, if he, I'm hoping he becomes a regular here for the Flyers and doesn't get traded for some piece of, you know, like a Larkin trade or even, I'm trying to think of another,
9: for the selling the Horizon being in the trade market.
0: But I'm not sure. Just yawn there. I don't know how the heck I worked through that, but I did. Yeah, I'm not sure. Bump, I feel he is definitely a good piece to put into like one of those forward trades if we do need like a 1C or a definite 1C instead of zeros. Excuse me. But I excuse me. Gosh, what is happening to me? It's the goldfish that's fighting back. I had like three handfuls of goldfish before I came in. Listen, I didn't have breakfast. I'm about to eat in like 20 minutes. I was like, no, I can wait. And then I was like, nope, I'm too hungry. And I just shoved about three handfuls of goldfish. And hey, it worked out because if I didn't eat those goldfish, I would be this peppy or positive. Because I've been very positive this whole time, right? Right. No. So, but Flyers, I feel like, whoa, sorry. Lip smacked really loud. I do feel like that this team definitely could make a run for the playoffs. I mean, look at the standings right now. I mean, this team, the past, I feel like, 7-8 years of watching this team, they've been hot and cold. They've been known for being hot and cold. This is just a cold streak in the early goings. Only having 5 points. Is that the lowest? Or, sorry, not only having 2 points. I'm looking at only 5 goals. Is that the lowest in the NHL? Please tell me no. No. Flames only have 3 goals through 3 games. Okay, not looking good. Not looking too good. But, yeah, it's a rough start for the Flyers. I do have some confidence in these guys that they'll get going. I mean, Tockett, this is a whole new, not a whole new group, but it's a new group in terms of the fact that you got to put Martone in. Forster, you lost for about 4 months of the season last year. You don't have Cates, or I think Cates is start like one of the fourth lines. He's not in there fully. He also came back last year with injuries, had to deal with that. Tippett, he kind of starts off cold to begin the season. I feel like he's a little wary. Then he'll start to heat up during the middle of the season. Then at the end, he'll start to kind of, you know, drown out. But he'll still be there. Zegers, I think he just needs to get more comfortable. When do we face the Ducks? Because that's kind of when, okay, we face them October 24th. I hope they don't start getting going the 24th. I swear. They better, okay, they're facing, okay, they face the Senators tomorrow. So, that's not good. Have we faced a playoff team that's, okay, no, I don't think the Devils were not a playoff team. Lightning, Hurricanes, and Penguins, yes, all playoff team. Senators a playoff team. Bruins a playoff team. Hurricanes a playoff team. Kraken, I think, was a playoff team, I'm pretty sure. Red Wings was not a playoff team. Senators, Avalanche, Sabres, Ducks, and Mammoth? I don't remember the Mammoth being in there. I don't remember the Mammoth being part of the playoffs last year, but anyway. Yeah, the Flyers are just going through a tough schedule. I feel like they really need, I think the one thing is Vladar being hurt, I think, just kind of threw a monkey wrench into everything. So, also, oh, I didn't even say about this. Barkov out 6 to 8 weeks? Ugh, okay. But Flyers have sent Bump down to the Lehigh Valley Phantoms, and they signed, excuse me, Michael Bump, Bunting. He is he's had a couple of good seasons. The highs I've seen, he's like 23, 24 goals back in like 2019 or something like that. He is a great scorer. I just don't know where they're going to throw him. I guess third line. We'll see tomorrow what Tockett has for the lineup and see if they can change it. But I feel like this could be a good spark. I don't hate the signing at all. Bunting, I've known a little bit around the league as being a good just forward. Like, you're not going to get, like, you're not going to see this guy, you know, put up 50 goals a season. But he's going to be serviceable. He's going to be a good kind of role player. That's kind of what he's known for. So I like the signing and the fact of getting Bunting, put him in the lineup, seeing what's happening, put Bump down. He's only 20 years old, so he's got a little bit of time to develop. And honestly, I guess it was opening night, so I can't really say much, but opening night for the Phantoms, they lost 5-2 against, I think, Hartford or something like that. I don't know. But having Bump down there, get him a little bit of, you know, practice, get him down there. Because during the rookie series, Bump looked great. And then just during these games, he just has not looked the same. So I feel like give him a little bit of time, make him, you know, get him with the competition that he needs to feel comfortable with, and then bring him back up to the NHL. Should be fine. We'll see. But Bunting is going to be in the lineup. I'm really just seeing Martone. Because Martone, yeah, think about it. He only had a couple of games with the AHL. He didn't have too much time being. Actually, how many games did he play in the AHL? Because I do want to know. Because, like, from what I remember, he just kind of, he got done with Michigan State. And he got kicked out of the playoffs. And then he immediately got added to the NHL team. And he didn't really have too much did he play at all? So signed with Philadelphia in late March 2026 and jumped straight into the NHL lineup. Yeah, he didn't have any time in the minor leagues. He didn't have any time with the NHL. So he literally just jumped. He got signed in March, immediately thrown into the NHL lineup. Because I remember one of his first games was against him. I think it was the Bruins on Easter. And I think he was really close. He rattled off like 7 shots. He couldn't sink one, but he was really close to sinking one. But Marteau, he just started in the NHL and perfect immediately. If anything, I would not mind sending him down for a couple of games. If he's not up to par, if he's starting off a little slow, send him to the minor leagues. It doesn't hurt to have him down there for just a little bit. The guy's 20 years old, and he just came off a great winning season against Michigan State, helped them pretty far into the playoffs and be ranked, for God's sakes. And so, I mean, it's kind of weird for him to not be, you know, in that mode of just, I'm good. I've been playing all year. I know what I'm doing. Just not having that is weird to him. So send him down to the minor leagues. Worst case scenario, Bob, I don't mind being sent down for bunting. Noel Chari, we'll see what he does. I don't have much. I love how a lot of people are like, can he be the spark? I have no idea. I swear if we trade Bump for Ed Vincent, I'm going to lose my mind. We do not need another defender. I guess we could have a little bit more of an upgrade than York. But we have Jurček coming up. Then he could be the next, like, he could be the next big thing. I have no idea. He could be the spark, for God's sakes. If we don't need it, like, bunting, he could be the spark because he could be a good defenseman. I feel like in the NHL, we've seen him be a good defenseman. Now, I don't want him to be a long-time or career AHL player, but we'll see. I have no idea. I'm sorry, I lose my mind. Okay, let's go to break before I lose my mind even more. Okay, so we'll be back in about 2 minutes here. Be right back and calling it. Finish up the Flyers and see if I don't lose my mind during this. And then we'll go talk about the Eagles, where I will lose my mind. So stay tuned for that. Keep it here on Calling It. I'll be right back in just a few short minutes.
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0: 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Students can find sign-up information through the Multicultural Center's Instagram and Engage pages. We check news every hour on KUR. I'm Tyler Karras.
1: Private eyes, they're watching you.
2: I see you in the queue. That's why I'm singing it. Don't worry about it. Love Hall Notes, but I'll listen to them later. Right now, we're talking about sports here and calling it. Flyers are not doing too good. They have not had a win just yet. I feel like they could, for some reason, there's always that one team, like with the Phillies, they always do good for some reason against the Padres. It doesn't make sense. They're always good, and they always do good against the Padres. I don't know. For the Eagles, they always do good against the Rams, except this past Sunday. We'll get back into that. But there's always like a team, I feel like, with every Philadelphia sports team that they can beat them. Like, no matter how good they are, they can beat them. Sixers, I don't even know who they could beat. I don't know if it beats me. But Flyers, it feels like the Bruins are kind of like, they always have their number. And so I feel like if they don't get the win tomorrow, they can for sure get a win this Saturday at 1 p.m. against the Bruins. Because I don't know. Like I said, I don't know what it is. But Flyers always have the Bruins number. So hopefully, I'm hopeful for that. We'll see how this, like I said, lineup is looking in just a little bit. And yeah, we'll see. I still believe in Tocchet. We'll see around like midway through the season if this team needs any upgrades or if really we need any changes too much. I just think let the team. I know it's early in the season, so that's probably take it with a grain of salt. Let this team ride out. If it's not working by, I would say, game 24, figure something out. Bring someone up. Change someone around. Cut someone. Sign someone. Do something. If it's not working by like 24, if they're sitting at the bottom of the Metro, get something done. Because they should absolutely be beating the Islanders and the Devils for sure. They have a much better roster than the Islanders, and they have a way, way better roster than the Devils. The Devils have, like, you know, Hughes, cool, but they should absolutely have a little bit better of a chance at, you know, being at the top of the Metro than being at the bottom. Anywho, moving on to the Eagles. They are 2-2, sitting second in the NFC East. And yeah, so they are no bueno. No bueno. Not doing good. The biggest news that came around is that Lane Johnson has officially retired. He put in his retirement about yesterday, I would say around 3 p.m., just a little bit before that maybe. But Eagles are to replace Lane Johnson with 305-pound protector via trade. Who are they trying to trade for? That's my question. Dylan Cook? Okay. I don't know anything about Dylan Cook. Cam Jordan's on a concussion protocol? Great. Let's see how much this. This is the one thing that I used to hate. Why is my screen frozen? Are we still in there? We're still in there. Okay. What is happening? Okay. The screen is now gone. Okay. It just closed down Chrome. Let's go, baby. But the injury bug is at the Eagles again. I feel like every time it would be the corners. That would be the first one to go. Whenever the corners go, you know it's bad. When I heard Jonathan Jones, when Merrill Reese called Jonathan Jones onto the broadcast, I knew it was like, we are so far down the lineup. It's not even funny how many injuries we have. The fact that we have to go down to Jonathan Jones, who I don't think has been good since the Brady era of the Patriots. Like, it's rough. It really is rough. I mean, how old is he? Looking for him now. I don't even know what number he is. I was listening. I didn't say. I don't remember Merrill saying anything about his name. Number 31. He is 33. Okay, so he's got a little bit left in the tank still. So it's not terrible. But, dude, We are going all the way down to, we have Keely Ringo.

0: Mingo in at corner. When you have him in, that's a bad sign. Him being your third, that's why we got Reek Woolen.
1: Because we didn't have a third, I'm peeking really bad. We don't have a third cornerback. Or we don't have, well, our slot was Coop, but we don't have a third corner. And now we got it. And guess what? Michael Carter is a great safety all of a sudden. What happened to that? I have no idea. Replace him over Epps. Makuba, he can learn. Okay, I'm fine with that. I think I said last week he's not doing great. He can learn because he did get a pick. He picked off Stafford. I'll give him that. I don't know what Epps has had, but he gets burnt almost every single time. I'm kind of like, my God, like he's just not, Epps is just not doing the job. I didn't like him when we brought him in, and I just, I thought DeGene was going to go to safety. He is kind of playing more of a safety role because, I mean, it's a weird role because he's playing more off the ball. Because DeGene, him and Quinion would line up on each side, like, or opposite sides of each other, and they would be pressing on the receiver really hard. But DeGene now, it's kind of that slot, like kind of weird. He has to take on the slot receiver, which I guess that is the slot corner. I think that's kind of how that works. I'm not sure the terminology of that, but that's what I'm going to go with. So he's lining off the ball. He's almost like a middle linebacker, it seems like, kind of, or like a weak side linebacker almost. It's kind of weird how he's positioned, but that's how it's, you know, going. And so he has to, you know, kind of take on a new role, and he's not been doing, I mean, he's kind of hurt also, but he's not taking on the role too well. This Eagles offense is atrocious. I didn't realize that they went the one thing. Okay, let's get the negatives out of here before I start getting a little bit optimistic here. The Eagles went 0-for-12 on third down conversions. So you're telling me that we saw Brandon Mann get out there 13 different times because we did not convert on third down. Are we serious right now? 0-for-12. I know a D3 school facing a D1 school could do better numbers than 0-12 on third down conversions. I know that for a fact. How do you know this, Alex? Because I've seen it happen. Okay? Okay. It's atrocious. Hurts did not play well. I agree with that guy that flipped out on that one podcast that was going viral. He did not play well. He had 12 for 27 on 93 yards and 2 touchdowns, 4 sacks. I get it. You don't have a lot of receivers. But at the same time, Mahomes has been playing with Dumb and Dumber for the past 2 years. I mean, and Travis Kelce, but has not had any receivers for the past 2-3 years, and he's still making it work. Josh Allen made Khalil Shakir an absolute stud. Came out of nowhere. I mean, I guess that was also the work effort, or the, not work effort, the work ethic of Shakir to kind of become that wide receiver 2, wide receiver 3. Like, but still, the fact that you had nothing for a second and now have this wide receiver 2, insane. Mekhi Lemon did have, like, long of 13 because he caught a ball over the middle and made 3 people miss. I want to see more of that. Make Mekhi Lemon more into the offense, man. Yeah. But it's just, I feel like I'd be more mad. I could be more mad. That's the one thing, is that, like, I was saying this earlier, is that I'm not too mad. I mean, right now, the only thing that makes me mad is the 0-for-12. Like, I can't believe he went 0-for-12 in third down conversions. Like, that is abysmal. That is horrible. Let me read a KRO notebook. But it is just terrible. And then before I get into more talk, let me do this. From the KRO notebook, want to join a fun campus club? Join KUR. 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This message of community is just a part of the radio voice of KUR. All right. Or just talk to me. But the Eagles, third down conversions, terrible. Offense, hurt, terrible. Lane Johnson, retiring, terrible. I do not like that. But talk to me about week 10. I feel like you'll get a more serious answer on me from this Eagles, because right now I'm just mad because it's week 4. Week 10, you do the same thing. I'm going to be a little more mad, I feel like. Because, I mean, it's early season. I knew they're going to have their offensive woes. Like, they're not going to be, you know, hit the ground running. They're just like, yeah, we got knocked out by the injury-riddled 49ers, guys. Let's get back on the field, and we're going to wreak havoc. And that's never going to happen. No team has ever done that, where they've been, you know, crawled into the playoffs, got killed, barring any, like, injuries and stuff like that, their full roster, got killed, and then came back the next season and dominated. That's just never happened. So I kind of knew with the new offensive coordinator, Vic Fangio coming back, he's still trying to learn the defensive side just because of this, because we just couldn't sign a safety. That's the one thing I feel like we should have drafted one, or at least signed one. Let's, like I said, Browns drafted a really good tall safety from Toledo that played with Quinion Mitchell, and they were a dynamic duo.
0: a 6'4". Imagine having Reek Woolen and what's the guy's name? I know Bronson. If he was here, he probably would tell me. Or if he's listening, he could text me right now. No, he's not. Well, you never know. Safeties. So, Emmanuel Nikhil Warren. This guy is 6'3", so fast. And he played with Quinion at Toledo. He's been a second-round pick. I was loving this guy in, like, pre-draft stuff. And when I saw that he went to the Browns, I was like, are you kidding me? Eagles needed a safety? There's your guy. But guess what? We didn't want to draft him. We drafted someone. I don't even remember who we drafted in the second round. It was Lemon first round because we stole from the Steelers. Who the heck did we draft in the second round? We got Markell Bell, but I think he was a third-round pick, if I'm wrong or if I'm mistaken. I don't know. But Markell Bell having to step in that right tackle. It's so funny. Have a 6'8 left tackle and 6'9 right tackle. I don't realize how close we are at the time. All right. So Eagles 2-2. They face the Jaguars this Sunday in England at 9:30 in the morning. I think they could definitely, you know, put some points on the board. They're not going to win this. I don't know. If they do pull out a win, I'll be very, very, very, very, very surprised. It has to come from the coaching of Nick Sirianni, and that's pretty much all it's going to be. I think it hurts. The Eagles do all right overseas. They don't do perfect. Jaguars, I think, are over 500 overseas, so they're probably going to have a little bit of a home field advantage with that one. I think they are, yeah. So Jaguars are technically the home team in this scenario, too. But the Eagles, come back to me in a couple weeks. I'll talk about it next week, probably, about how they did against the Jaguars. Now they probably sucked. But anyway, Hurts needs to play better. He needs, I need pressure. You are a mobile quarterback. At least have a couple more seconds, or at least Mannion and Hurts needs to talk and just say, hey, I got no pressure because Lane Johnson just retired, so give me some, like, you know, short slants. Slants are never bad. Brown and Michael Thomas made a career out of making those slants. I don't even care. If you can get these slants and they work, you have Mekhi Lemon and you have Dontayvion Wicks, two very good playmakers, and you have Smitty down the field that can pretty much catch everything you throw up to him, other than, like, a triple coverage kind of thing. But catch everything. Think of a game plan. Bigsby's on the IR. Saquon's hurt from week to week. This is going to be a fun time for Eagles fans, like I said. But let's play the closer, opener, whatever it is. Thank you guys for letting me on this platform. This is going to be it for me here on Calling It. I'm Alex Schwartz. Eagles, I hope they can do something. I'm going to be more excited to watch the Bengals-Dolphins game because Eric Collins is doing that call. And for those who don't know, he's the Hornets announcer that does, how do you do? He's very loud, very... You're energetic. I'm going to love watching the game. Eagles are in a rough spot. Philadelphia Sports are in a rough spot. We'll see if the Flyers can turn around. Sixers, I hope they start off hot. Eagles, I hope they can get better. Hopefully Jalen Hurts can get better, but we'll see. But that'll do it here on Call It. I hope you have a great weekend, great day, great time listening to this podcast. I hope to hear you, see you next week, this time, same time next Wednesday. Bye-bye.
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I'm Jack Sullivan. California Governor Gavin Newsom condemned remarks made by President Trump during a rally in Nebraska, where he suggested Iran could take out Los Angeles and San Diego. Newsom described the president's comments as deranged and dangerous. This story is still developing, and updates will follow as more information becomes available. President Trump announced he will stop using taxpayer funds for pro-Trump ads ahead of the midterm elections. Instead, his super PAC will cover the costs. He dismissed criticism, calling the ads a standard practice, but emphasized his choice to fund them privately. This story is still developing, and we'll keep you updated as new information comes in. The News Stream, powered by Seaboard Networks, delivering smarter radio.

Warren News, I'm Jaden Barr. Kutztown University is celebrating a major milestone with its Early College Academy, a program where high school students from Berks, Lehigh, Schuylkill, Montgomery, and Northampton counties can take classes on campus and earn college credit that amounts to a full college semester while learning about the university experience. Since 2024, the program has graduated two cohorts of students and are welcoming a third cohort of 94 new students for this academic year, up by 38.2% from last year's enrollment. In fact, out of the 105 students so far that have successfully completed the program, 56 have gone on to become official students of Kutztown University. Provost and Senior Vice President for Academic Affairs, Dr. Lauren Basden-Arnold stated, "We are pleased to engage with our district colleagues across the region to offer this valuable opportunity to students completing their K-12 experience. We love welcoming these students into the Golden Bear family and aim to provide them an authentic college experience." Anyone interested is encouraged to visit the Early College Academy website or contact the Office of Clinical Education at 610-683-4256. We check news hourly on KUR. I'm Jaden Ball.

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0: 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Hi, I'm Jaden. 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
1: Historical weather on this day, October 7th, 1970. Slow-moving tropical depression caused catastrophic flooding on this day in 1970 across Puerto Rico. Anywhere from 17 to an incredible 39 inches of rain fell over the course of about a week in some areas. 18 lives were claimed and over $60 million in damage occurred. Historical weather on this day researches multiple weather sources for our segment and is an educational community service production of Monsoon Mike's Weather.
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0: man is found guilty of raping a 17-year-old girl on an island in the Susquehanna River while she was unconscious. The verdict was recently handed down to a 28-year-old Salvador Villa del Toro in a Lancaster County courtroom. State police say Villa del Toro sexually assaulted the girl after she fell and hit her head on a rock. He'll be sentenced at a later date. Authorities say a woman was hit by a vehicle when she was riding a scooter on Tuesday. Police say the crash happened at West Main Street and Apple Alley in Mount Joy Borough shortly after 4:30 p.m. The woman's condition has not been released and the investigation is ongoing. In other news, Pennsylvania drivers could see some relief at the gas pump if a proposal becomes law. John Schaefer is the latest.
1: State Senator Lisa Boscola has introduced bills that would suspend the state's gas and diesel taxes for 60 days. Pennsylvania currently charges 57.6 cents per gallon on gasoline and 74.1 cents on diesel. Boscola estimates the temporary suspension would save drivers and commercial vehicles about $632 million. One concern, however, is how the state would pay for roads and bridges without the tax revenue. Boscola says her plan would avoid stopping transportation projects by slowing down borrowing tied to transportation funding during the 60-day suspension.
0: State officials are announcing the death of a prison inmate from Lancaster County. State police say 43-year-old Gerardo Maldonado was pronounced dead at a hospital after being found unresponsive in his cell at SCI Huntington on Monday. Maldonado was sentenced to decades behind bars in 2023 after being convicted of child sex crimes. The cause of his death is under investigation. And Steelers wide receiver Michael Pittman Jr. partnered with Toyota for a flag football clinic at the Western Pennsylvania School for the Deaf yesterday. With ALS interpreters, he showed kids that football is for everybody. I'm Juan Arango, and you're up to date with Radio PA.
2: 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Spirited Away is a Studio Ghibli classic directed by Hayao Miyazaki. The story follows Chihiro, a young girl who discovers a mysterious world after her parents take a wrong turn. Things quickly take a strange turn when her parents are transformed into pigs, leaving Chihiro trapped with no way home. To get her parents back, Chihiro must enter a magical bathhouse run by the powerful witch Yuba. Along the way, she encounters mysterious spirits, including Haiku and the unforgettable No Face. But in a world where nothing is quite what it seems, Chihiro will have to find her courage and discover just how strong she can be. From breathtaking scenery to bizarre creatures and unexpected twists, Spirited Away takes you on an adventure unlike any other. It's a story about courage, growing up, and finding your way even when everything around you feels unfamiliar. Ready for an adventure into the spirit world? Come see Spirited Away at the Strand in Kutztown. We have showings on October 17th at 4 p.m. and the 18th at 2 and 7 p.m.
3: Sunshine for today with an afternoon high 65 to 70. Partly cloudy to mostly clear tonight, upper 40s to low 50s. Sunshine upper 60s to low 70s tomorrow. And on Friday, a sunny, pleasant day, 65 to 70. More sun 70 Saturday. This is Radio PA meteorologist Bill Jackman.
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Hi, I'm Jaden, here with an interesting music trivia piece for your day. Did you know that legendary rock band The Who once faced a lifetime ban from the entire Holiday Inn hotel chain? Back in August 1967 in Flint, Michigan, the band's drummer, Keith Moon, was celebrating his 21st birthday when a food fight broke out. The craziest part and the most disputed piece of the story was that a Lincoln Continental limousine was driven into the pool of the hotel, causing significant damage. This resulted in a permanent ban from the hotel chain and a temporary ban from the whole city of Flint. 50 years later, this still lives on as one of the most well-known stories of the late drummer of The Who. More music coming up next on KUR.

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1: Really, Sonny, this seems good. 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
0: Grandpa, they're everywhere.
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I'm Jack Sullivan. California Governor Gavin Newsom condemned remarks made by President Trump during a rally in Nebraska, where he suggested Iran could take out Los Angeles and San Diego. Newsom described the president's comments as deranged and dangerous. This story is still developing, and updates will follow as more information becomes available. President Trump announced he will stop using taxpayer funds for pro-Trump ads ahead of the midterm elections. Instead, his super PAC will cover the costs. He dismissed criticism, calling the ads a standard practice, but emphasized his choice to fund them privately. This story is still developing, and we'll keep you updated as new information comes in. The News Stream, powered by Seaboard Networks, delivering smarter radio.

0: 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Monday, October 5th, from 5 to 7 p.m. in the Multiculture Center. 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On Tuesday, October 6th, from 4 to 9 p.m. in the Multiculture Center. 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We check news early on KUR. I'm Josh.
1: The radio voice of Kutztown University, KUR Kutztown, presents the Boston Mix. I am your host, Alex Boston. How are we doing, everybody? It is a fine Wednesday here in Kutztown, Pennsylvania. A little chilly outside. It is getting colder by the day. It might be like negative three by the beginning of November. I don't know. It's feeling good. It's a wonderful day. It's a beautiful day. Nice and sunny. Not too windy. It's all around a good day. Pretty positive day. Only two classes today. That's always a fun thing, but we have a lot going around on campus, but we're not here to talk about what's going around campus. We're here for the Boston Mix. So let's kick it off with some amazing tunes with my favorite. This song is from my favorite artist of all time, and actually my favorite album. This is from Thriller by Michael Jackson. Want to be starting something. Let's jump right in to these amazing tunes.

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This message of community interest is brought to you by the radio voice of Kutztown University, KUR. Welcome back to the Boston Mix, folks. That was Wanna Be Starting Something by Michael Jackson. What a great song. It is one of my favorites. Let's jump right back in with some amazing, amazing, amazing tunes. We're going to keep this... I have no idea when Wanna Be Starting Something was written. But we're going to keep like this 80s and like 70s, 80s, 90s mix going. And we're going to jump in with the Tears for Fear, Everybody Wants to Rule the World. Here it is, folks.

0: That was Everybody Wants to Rule the World by Tears for Fear and Under the Bridge by the Red Hot Chili Peppers. We're going to take a quick break for a quick SPA and PSA. We will be right back here on the Boston Mix for more.
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2: The moment she sees you, she gets excited. 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She turns and tilts her head. She barks. She returns and lays at your feet. She whimpers. Then she darts off again. She probably wants you to chase her. 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And this story wouldn't have gotten all twisted. And you'd be rolling around on the floor by now. So buckle up, because you never know.
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0: And we are back. I don't know why I said that so slow, guys. I'm acting a little weird today. Maybe it's because it's actually cold in my dorm room now, which is a great thing. I'm going to stop talking, and we're going to listen to some amazing music, and I probably won't interrupt you guys for like 20 minutes. Sorry, I know I'm annoying. We have a great lineup coming up here, starting with Ain't No Mountain High Enough by Marvin Gaye and Tame and Tyrell. Then we have some Survivor, a little bit of Tom Petty, some Van Halen, and a little bit of Bon Jovi, and maybe some more Red Hot Chili Peppers. Let's jump in, listen to some great songs. I don't know what I'm doing. We're just going to have fun.

0: That was Time After Time. It's been a day. By Cyndi Lauper. We're going to take a quick break for a Weiner and UW here. We'll be back in about 2 minutes with some amazing 70s, 80s, and 90s hits. If you stay tuned, we are actually going to do something I have not played before. We're going to end the show with a little bit of country music today. I was feeling it today. But hear these quick messages. We'll be back right after this.
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0: From KUR, I'm Tyler Cairns. Kutztown University is celebrating Hispanic Heritage Month from September 15th through October 15th. The month-long observance recognizes the history, culture, and contributions of Hispanic and Latin communities, including people with roots in Mexico, Spain, Central and South America, and the Caribbean. At Kutztown University, the Multicultural Center is hosting events throughout the month for students and the campus community. Activities include cultural trips, music, food, dancing, art, games, and other opportunities to learn and connect. 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The event is a Hispanic-inspired version of Family Feud, with snacks and prizes. On September 24th, students can attend Noche de la Escuadeta, featuring music, dancing, and community activities in the Multicultural Center's Unity Room. Other events later in the month include a guacamole and music event on September 29th, followed by an art event on October 5th and a bachata lesson on October 6th. The celebration will wrap up on October 13th with a movie night featuring tortilla soup. 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Students can find sign-up information through the Multicultural Center's Instagram and Engage pages. We check news every hour on KUR. I'm Tyler Cairns.
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Welcome back to the Boston Mix, folks. We have just a couple minutes. I'm thinking only like one or two more songs. And we're going to do some country. So we're going to try to get two songs in here. We're going to do Wagon Wheel by Darius Rucker and Leave It on a Jet Plane by John Denver. These are two all-time great songs, in my opinion. Let's take a listen.

That was Wagon Wheel by Darius Rucker. Due to time constraints, I'm not going to be able to get in Leaving on a Jet Plane by John Denver. We will kick off next week's show with Leaving on a Jet Plane. This has been the Boston Mix, presented to you by the radio voice of Kutztown University, KUR Kutztown. 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Follow KUR on Instagram to find out for our specialty shows. We have an amazing 1866 challenge coming up that will be very fun. But yeah, so I'm going to turn this back over to Automation. Everybody have a wonderful Wednesday, and stay warm out there. 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

I'm Jack Sullivan. California Governor Gavin Newsom condemned remarks made by President Trump during a rally in Nebraska, where he suggested Iran could take out Los Angeles and San Diego. Newsom described the president's comments as deranged and dangerous. This story is still developing, and updates will follow as more information becomes available. President Trump announced he will stop using taxpayer funds for pro-Trump ads ahead of the midterm elections. Instead, his super PAC will cover the costs. He dismissed criticism, calling the ads a standard practice, but emphasized his choice to fund them privately. This story is still developing, and we'll keep you updated as new information comes in. The News Stream, powered by Seaboard Networks, delivering smarter radio.

0: From KUR, I'm Tyler Cairns. Kutztown University is celebrating Hispanic Heritage Month from September 15th through October 15th. The month-long observance recognizes the history, culture, and contributions of Hispanic and Latin communities, including people with roots in Mexico, Spain, Central and South America, and the Caribbean. At Kutztown University, the Multicultural Center is hosting events throughout the month for students and the campus community. Activities include cultural trips, music, food, dancing, art, games, and other opportunities to learn and connect. Upcoming events include Cien Latinos Día Jón on September 22nd. The event is a Hispanic-inspired version of Family Feud, with snacks and prizes. On September 24th, students can attend Noche de la Escuadeta, featuring music, dancing, and community activities in the Multicultural Center's Unity Room. Other events later in the month include a guacamole and music event on September 29th, followed by an art event on October 5th and a bachata lesson on October 6th. The celebration will wrap up on October 13th with a movie night featuring tortilla soup. Registration is required for some trips and activities. Students can find sign-up information through the Multicultural Center's Instagram and Engage pages. We check news every hour on KUR. I'm Tyler Cairns.
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2: Hello, this is the radio voice of Kutztown University, KUR. I'm Tyler Cairns. Welcome to the official broadcast of myself. Hello, everyone. I hope all of you are having a lovely day today, and it is becoming, well, it already is October. Jeez Louise, time is going by so quickly now, isn't it? It is now officially spooky month. Ooh. So I was thinking that this month we could have a theme of Halloween and going out there to play much more aggressive out there, much more wild and just outlandish type music that A, either none of you may have heard before, or and B, something that may not always be your cup of tea, but dang, that's a really good tea. So for this show, I'm going to start off with a couple of fun facts, and then we're going to do the same routine over and over again. Just, I say it's a couple of stuff, play music, a couple of stuff, play music. It should be hopefully simple enough. All right, let's get started, ladies and gentlemen. Halloween may seem like a modern holiday filled with candy, costumes, and decorations, but its history stretches back more than 2,000 years. Some of Halloween's earliest influences can be traced to ancient Celtic traditions in Europe. One of the most important Celtic festivals connected to Halloween was Samhain. Celebrated around the beginning of November, Samhain marked the transition from the harvest season into the darker, colder part of the year. That transition was especially important because for many Celtic communities, Samhain also marked the beginning of a new year. The end of the harvest meant one year was coming to a close while another was beginning. But the arrival of winter wasn't viewed as simply a change in the weather. Winter brought shorter days, colder temperatures, and the death of much of the vegetation, which helped create an association between this time of year and death. And that association with death led to one of the most famous beliefs surrounding Samhain, the idea that the boundary between the living and the dead became less distinct during this time of year. If spirits were believed to be closer to the world of the living, people naturally developed traditions designed to protect themselves. One of the most important was the lighting of the large communal bonfires. These bonfires weren't just there to look impressive. Fire had practical and symbolic importance, representing protection, purification, and the transition from one season to another. And while the fires were burning, communities were also dealing with another major part of the changing season, their livestock. The approach of winter meant people had to decide which animals could realistically be kept alive through the colder months. With the harvest ending and winter approaching, food also became an important part of these celebrations. Communities had harvested crops throughout the year, making this a natural time for gatherings and feasts. So already, we could see several ingredients that would eventually become associated with Halloween: the changing seasons, death, fire, food, and the supernatural. Now it's time to move on to our first song, When a Demon Defiles a Witch.

This is the radio voice of Kutztown University. I'm Tyler Karens. Time to continue with some amazing fun facts. I hope all of you were very engaged from the first set because, oh boy, you're gonna have to look forward to a lot more in the upcoming months. My brain is just flowing with information. All aboard to the information station. All right, so let's continue. Samhain wasn't simply renamed Halloween overnight. Over the following centuries, traditions surrounding this time of year changed as Christianity spread throughout Europe. Christian traditions eventually introduced important holidays connected with saints and the dead. One of those holidays was All Saints' Day, celebrated on November 1st. Because All Saints' Day was November 1st, the evening before it became known as All Hallows' Eve. Hallow is an old word meaning a holy person or saint. Over time, All Hallows' Eve was shortened in everyday speech. Eventually, the name evolved into the word we use today, Halloween. And Halloween wasn't the only important day in this period. No, so November 2nd became All Souls' Day, a day associated with remembering and praying for the dead. That created a three-day period centered around saints, souls, and the dead. Halloween, All Saints' Day, and All Souls' Day helped shape the religious traditions surrounding the end of October and the beginning of November. As these traditions developed, older European customs didn't simply disappear. Many were adapted, mixed together, or given new meanings, which is one reason Halloween has such a complicated history. One tradition that survived in various forms involved disguises and costumes. People would dress up or disguise themselves during the seasonal celebrations, sometimes portraying supernatural beings. The reason behind these disguises was connected to the supernatural belief surrounding the season. If spirits were supposedly wandering around the lemming, disguising yourself could theoretically make it harder for those spirits to recognize you. Of course, costumes eventually became much less frightening. Instead of only representing supernatural creatures, people began to dress as animals, characters, occupations, even practically anything they could imagine. But costumes weren't the only Halloween tradition to evolve. Another famous Halloween symbol began with something much more ordinary. Vegetables. Ooh, healthy food, oh no. Before pumpkins became associated with Halloween, people in parts of Ireland and Scotland carved turnips and other root vegetables into lanterns. These carved lanterns were connected to European folklore, including stories about the mysterious character known as Stingy Jack. Before we go on to that miraculous tale, I'm going to leave you all in suspense. And then the next song we're going to play is Hangar 18 by Megadeth.

0: the radio voice of Kutztown University. I'm Tyler Cairns. It's time for a special announcement. Kutztown University is hosting the PASSHE Summit Wednesday, October 28th and Thursday, October 29th. This is a great time to submit a proposal since there is no travel needed. Proposals can be submitted by Thursday, September 10th using the WHOVA proposal submission. Everyone is welcome to register to attend the summit either in person or virtually. Registration is free for the PASSHE students, staff, and faculty. Non-PASSHE folks may attend for a normal registration fee. This is the message of community interest brought to you by the radio voice of Kutztown University, KUR. Time to continue where we left off with spooky facts. Ooh. Where we last left off, we were going to talk about the legend of Stingy Jack. Oh no. According to folklore, Jack was a dishonest man who repeatedly managed to trick the devil. In one version of the story, Jack tried to... Oh, wait. This kind of sounds familiar, honestly. Jack tried to trick the devil into agreeing that he would never claim Jack's soul. Like, escaping the devil didn't mean Jack had to earn a place in heaven. When Jack eventually died, the legend said that he wasn't allowed into heaven because of his sinful life. And because of his deal with the devil, he supposedly wasn't allowed into hell either. Instead, Jack was condemned to wander in darkness, carrying only a burning coal inside a hollowed-out vegetable to light his way. This gave rise to the name Jack-O-Lantern, eventually shortened to Jack-O-Lantern. The story helped reinforce the connection between carved lanterns and the supernatural, but there was a problem with the traditional vegetables. Turnips are considerably harder to carve than a pumpkin. When Irish immigrants came to North America, they encountered pumpkins, which were native to the Americas. Pumpkins were larger, softer, and much more easier to hollow out and carve. Because of those advantages, pumpkins gradually replaced turnips as the preferred material for Halloween lanterns in North America. Eventually, the carved pumpkin became one of the most recognizable symbols of Halloween. Today, a pumpkin with a carved face can instantly tell you what holiday is being celebrated. But pumpkins weren't the only tradition immigrants brought with them. Another important Halloween custom involved going from house to house asking for food. One predecessor to modern trick-or-treating was known as souling. During All Souls Day, people could visit homes and receive food in exchange for prayers for deceased relatives. The food given during souling could include special baked goods. One example was a small cake known as a soul cake, which became associated with the practice. Another related tradition was called guising, particularly in Scotland and Ireland. Instead of simply asking for food, people would dress in disguises and perform something for the household. These performances could involve telling a joke, reciting a poem, singing a song, or performing another small trick. In exchange, the person might receive food or another reward. This is where the basic idea of perform something, receive a treat starts to look surprisingly similar to modern trick-or-treating.
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0: This is the radio voice of Kutztown University, KUR. I'm Tyler Cairns. And on to our next song. It is going to be Lorna Shore, To the Hellfire.

This is the radio voice of Kutztown University, KUR Kutztown. I'm Tyler Cairns. Back to some factoids about the history of Halloween. We're going to continue from where we last left off, ladies and gentlemen. Modern trick-or-treating didn't become widespread immediately. The practice developed gradually, especially as Halloween became increasingly popular in North America during the 19th and 20th centuries. By the 20th century, Halloween was becoming less focused on religious observations and more focused on community celebrations, costumes, parties, and children going door to door. And once children became a major part of Halloween, candy naturally became increasingly important. Today, Halloween is one of the biggest candy-consuming holidays in the United States. But Halloween wasn't just becoming sweeter, it was also becoming more theatrical. Costumes that had once been associated with disguising oneself from supernatural beings eventually became an opportunity for people to dress almost as anything, honestly. Early homemade costumes could be made from ordinary household materials. Sheets, old clothing, masks, makeup, and other inexpensive items could be transferred into Halloween costumes. Eventually, companies began producing mass-market Halloween costumes, making it possible for people to purchase costumes rather than creating them entirely from scratch. Halloween decorations also became more increasingly elaborate. What once involved simple lanterns and seasonal decorations eventually expanded into skeletons, ghosts, witches, tombstones, spiders, cobwebs, and enormous inflatable figures. Many of those decorations came directly from older Halloween folklore. Witches, ghosts, skeletons, black cats, and bats all became visual shorthand for the supernatural themes associated with the holiday. Now to move on to our next song, The Empyrean Phoenix by Dimmu Borgir.

0: the radio voice of Kutztown University, KUR Kutztown. I'm Tyler Carrots. To continue where we last left off, we were talking about symbols of the holiday, including the black cat. The black cat has particularly been a very complicated in history. Parts of Europe, black cats were sometimes associated with witchcraft and supernatural powers, which eventually helped them make a staple of Halloween imagery. Bats developed their Halloween reputation for a somewhat different reason. Traditional outdoor bonfires could attract insects, and insects could attract bats looking for an easy meal. The appearance of bats flying around a nighttime fire would have already made an already mysterious celebration even more supernatural over time. Bats became permanently connected with with Halloween imagery. Another animal associated with Halloween, if for much less mysterious reasons, spiders. Their webs were commonly associated with abandoned buildings, dark corners, and places that appeared old or haunted. Halloween also developed a connection with fortune-telling. Some traditional customs involved trying to discover what the future held, particularly when it came to love and marriage. In some traditions, young people would use Halloween as an opportunity to find out who they may eventually marry. These customs could involve games, mirrors, objects, or various forms of superstition. Mirrors themselves became associated with Halloween fortune-telling. Folklore sometimes suggests that a person could see a face or image of their future spouse by performing certain rituals involving a mirror. While these traditions weren't necessarily practiced everywhere, they demonstrate something important about Halloween. The holiday wasn't only about being scared. It was also about connected to the curiosity about the unknown and the future. Ooh. While these traditions weren't necessarily practiced everywhere, they demonstrate something important about Halloween. And I just read that. My mind is going blank. I'm sorry, ladies and gentlemen, I just had a Tyler moment. As Halloween continued evolving, another major change took place in North America. The holiday became increasingly focused on children and communities rather than strictly religious observations. Halloween parties became popular, giving people another way to celebrate besides going door to door. Games, costumes, decorations, food, and music all became part of Halloween social gatherings. The 20th century also transformed Halloween to a major commercial holiday. Stores began selling decorations, costumes, candy, greeting cards, and other Halloween products. Eventually, Halloween became much more than a single night of traditional customs. Movies, television, haunted attractions, theme parks, music, and even popular culture helped turn Halloween into an enormous entertainment industry.
1: This Kenai Fitness Awareness Month is brought to you by KUR. A healthy dog is a happy dog. Remember, movement is more than exercise. It's confidence, it's comfort, it's a quality of life. From playful puppies to senior companions, staying active helps prevent injury, manage weight, and keeps tails wagging longer. One walk, one game, one moment together. Because fitness isn't just about movement, it's about love and emotion. This Canine Fitness Awareness Month segment was brought to you by KUR.

From KUR News, I'm Josh. Kutztown University's Council of Trustees approved several internship agreements during its September 24th meeting, expanding opportunities for students across a variety of fields and locations. The agreement includes internships with businesses, nonprofits, schools, government agencies, healthcare organizations, and sports programs throughout Pennsylvania and several other states. The council also approved school-based and counseling internship agreements with additional organizations and approved the minutes from its June 4th meeting. The next public meeting of KU Council of Trustees is scheduled for 3 p.m. Thursday, November 5th. We check news hourly on KUR. I'm Josh.

This is the radio voice of Kutztown University, KUR Kutztown. I'm Tyler Carrots. Now, time to wrap up this little segment, but then there's going to be one more song played, and there's going to be a special announcement. And if I say it's a special announcement, you know it has to be good. And despite those changes, many of the oldest ideas are still hiding underneath modern celebration. The harvest, darkness, death, supernatural creatures, disguises, fire, food, and beliefs about spirits can all be traced through different periods of Halloween's history. So when you carve a pumpkin, put on a costume, hand someone a piece of candy, or watch a horror movie on October 31st, you're participating in a tradition that has been evolving for more than 200 years. Halloween didn't come from one person, one country, or one tradition. It was built piece by piece across centuries, eventually becoming strange, spooky, and incredibly popular to what we know today. And that brings us to the end of our first Halloween history lesson. From ancient Celtic celebration and beliefs about spirits to jack-o'-lanterns, costumes, candy, and modern Halloween parties, this holiday has gone through an incredible transformation. But we've only explored where Halloween came from. Next time, we're taking Halloween outside the United States and traveling around the world to see how different cultures celebrate, or don't celebrate, spooky seasons. Stay tuned, ladies and gentlemen. We're going to play one more song, and then there's going to be a special announcement before we wrap it up for the day. I'm Tyler Cairns at KUR. The next song we're going to be playing is Cattle Decapitation, Bring Back the Plague.

The radio voice of Kutztown University, KUR Kutztown. I'm Tyler Garrett. And I did say that there was going to be one more announcement before this little broadcast wraps up. I would like to announce that I'm calling out a casting call for my upcoming production that starts late October. It's going to be called Residual, and it is going to be a psychological horror thriller. To those who are CTM majors, you may have already seen the mass email about the casting call. Well, if you didn't know who I was, here I am now. I am going to be the director, writer, cinematographer, and editor of this production. And it's just all going to be independent, funded out of my own money pretty much. And there's only going to be two locations, so luckily the shoot is going to be rather easy for the most part. And I am willing to work around everyone's schedules to make sure that, one, everyone's available when they need to be, and two, we can make the best dang production ever. If you would like to have more information, please check your KU emails. You will have all the information about specific characters, and if any of you guys would want to pick a certain character, you can. I go to character details, description, to what would fit best. And if you would like to reach out to me personally, my email is located in that mass email. But if you don't want to take the time to read it, I would like to give you my email. I am TylerCarrinsFilms@gmail.com. TylerCarrinsFilms@gmail.com. And if you would like to follow me on Instagram, which I do use to communicate the most, my Instagram username is PinnaclePictures. Pinnacle_pictures. I'm KUR Tyler Cairns, signing off.

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I'm Jack Sullivan. California Governor Gavin Newsom condemned remarks made by President Trump during a rally in Nebraska, where he suggested Iran could take out Los Angeles and San Diego. Newsom described the president's comments as deranged and dangerous. This story is still developing, and updates will follow as more information becomes available. President Trump announced he will stop using taxpayer funds for pro-Trump ads ahead of the midterm elections. Instead, his super PAC will cover the costs. He dismissed criticism, calling the ads a standard practice, but emphasized his choice to fund them privately. This story is still developing, and we'll keep you updated as new information comes in. The News Stream, powered by Seaboard Networks, delivering smarter radio.

KUR News, I'm Josh. Houston University has named Jennifer Post-Wisted its new Executive Director of Marketing, effective Monday, October 5th. A Berks County resident, Post-Wisted brings 28 years of higher education, most recently serving as Manager of Executive Communications of Yersinus College. She previously spent 26 years at Albright College, serving as Vice President for Communications from 2017 to 2024, where she led marketing and communications initiative that increased web traffic by 79%. In her new role, she will lead KU's marketing efforts and collaborate with campus partners to advance the university's goal and increase its visibility. Post-Wisted holds a bachelor's degree in communications from the University of Delaware. We check news hourly on KUR. I'm Josh.

regulators. We regulate any stealing of his property. We're damn good, too. But you can't be any geek off the street. Gotta be handy with the steel if you know what I mean. Earn your keep.

0: 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Hi, I'm Josh. Did you know? Fruit Loops share one flavor. Despite their bright rainbow of colors, every single Fruit Loop tastes exactly the same. More music coming up next on KUR.
1: This is Bird Note. This bar-tailed godwit makes one of the longest migrations of any animal. A 7,200-mile non-stop flight each autumn from Western Alaska to New Zealand in just 8 or 9 days. But how did these pigeon-sized shorebirds accomplish such an epic tour de force? In his book, A World on the Wing, Scott Wiedensahl shares the incredible process bar-tailed godwits use to get into migratory shape. They accomplish this astounding feat by first larding themselves with thick layers of fat, Wiedensahl writes. They more than double their weight in about 2 weeks until he says that they jiggle when they walk. But flight only gets harder the heavier you are, so how do the godwits compensate for adding all that fat? Well, they start by ditching the dead weight by radically reorganizing their innards. Wiedensahl explains that digestive organs like the gizzard and intestines, which they no longer need, shrink and atrophy, while the pectoral muscles that power their long, slender wings double in mass, as does their heart muscle, and their lungs increase capacity. After leaving Alaska and flying uninterrupted for more than a week, the godwits arrive in New Zealand. Their first order of business? To restore their guts, of course. Other shorebirds shape up like this for migration too, but none travel as far as the bar-tailed godwit. For Bird Note, I'm Ariana Remmel.
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0: news update. A man is found guilty of raping a 17-year-old girl on an island in the Susquehanna River while she was unconscious. The verdict was recently handed down to a 28-year-old Salvador Villa del Toro in a Lancaster County courtroom. State police say Villa del Toro sexually assaulted the girl after she fell and hit her head on a rock. He'll be sentenced at a later date. Authorities say a woman was hit by a vehicle when she was riding a scooter on Tuesday. Police say the crash happened at West Main Street and Apple Alley in Mount Joy Borough shortly after 4:30 p.m. The woman's condition has not been released and the investigation is ongoing. In other news, Pennsylvania drivers could see some relief at the gas pump if a proposal becomes law. John Schaefer is the latest.
1: State Senator Lisa Bascola has introduced bills that would suspend the state's gas and diesel taxes for 60 days. Pennsylvania currently charges 57.6 cents per gallon on gasoline and 74.1 cents on diesel. Bascola estimates the temporary suspension would save drivers and commercial vehicles about $632 million. One concern, however, is how the state would pay for roads and bridges without the tax revenue. Bascola says her plan would avoid stopping transportation projects by slowing down borrowing tied to transportation funding during the 60-day suspension.
0: State officials are announcing the death of a prison inmate from Lancaster County. State police say 43-year-old Gerardo Maldonado was pronounced dead at a hospital after being found unresponsive in his cell at SCI Huntington on Monday. Maldonado was sentenced to decades behind bars in 2023 after being convicted of child sex crimes. The cause of his death is under investigation. And Steelers wide receiver Michael Pittman Jr. partnered with Toyota for a flag football clinic at the Western Pennsylvania School for the Deaf yesterday. With ALS interpreters, he showed kids that football is for everybody. I'm Juan Arango, and you're up to date with Radio PA.
2: Do you think you have what it takes to survive the world of James Bond? Casino Royale is a 2006 spy film starring Daniel Craig as James Bond. In his first mission as 007, Bond is sent to stop Le Chiffre, a dangerous banker who helps fund international terrorism. Bond's mission takes him to a high-stakes poker game at Casino Royale, where millions of dollars are on the table. With the fate of his mission hanging in the balance, Bond must outsmart Le Chiffre while facing danger both inside and outside the casino. But this isn't just another game of poker. With deadly enemies and the pressure constantly building, Bond has to rely on his instincts to always stay one step ahead. If you're looking for action, suspense, and a spy story that keeps you guessing, Casino Royale is one you don't want to miss. Come see it at the Strand in Kutztown. We have showings on October 16th at 7 p.m. and October 17th at 12 p.m. and 7 p.m.
3: Sunshine for today with an afternoon high 65 to 70. Partly cloudy to mostly clear tonight, upper 40s to low 50s. Sunshine upper 60s to low 70s tomorrow. And on Friday, a sunny, pleasant day, 65 to 70. More sun 70 Saturday. This is Radio PA meteorologist Bill Jackman.
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0: 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Hi, I'm Josh. Did you know snails can sleep for years? Certain species of snails can hibernate for up to 3 years to survive harsh weather or dry conditions. 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

I'm Jack Sullivan. California Governor Gavin Newsom condemned remarks made by President Trump during a rally in Nebraska, where he suggested Iran could take out Los Angeles and San Diego. Newsom described the president's comments as deranged and dangerous. This story is still developing, and updates will follow as more information becomes available. President Trump announced he will stop using taxpayer funds for pro-Trump ads ahead of the midterm elections. Instead, his super PAC will cover the costs. He dismissed criticism, calling the ads a standard practice, but emphasized his choice to fund them privately. This story is still developing, and we'll keep you updated as new information comes in. The News Stream, powered by Seaboard Networks, delivering smarter radio.

From KUR News, I'm Josh. Kutztown University Foundation broke ground September 24th on a new 4.6 megawatt solar era on approximately 15 acres of foundation-owned land west of Golden Bear Village South. The project will include about 8,000 bifacial solar panels and is expected to generate 6.2 million kilowatt hours of power in its first year, with net income providing additional scholarships and resources for Kutztown University students. The project also represents a significant investment in a renewable energy and is expected to reduce carbon emissions by the equivalent of about 4,166 metric tons annually, comparable to removing roughly 1,000 cars from the road. Construction is expected to begin in October 2026, pending final township approval, with completion anticipated in summer of 2027. We check news hourly on KUR. I'm John.

Maybe you can't afford to hop on a yacht and sail around the sunny warm parts of the world, but you can listen to KUR when specialty shows are not on the air, playing the smoothest soft rock hits from the 70s and 80s right up to today. 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

0: 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Hi, I'm Josh. Did you know an ostrich's eye is bigger than its entire brain? More music coming up next on KUR.
1: Historical weather on this day, October 7th, 1970. Slow-moving tropical depression caused catastrophic flooding on this day in 1970 across Puerto Rico. Anywhere from 17 to an incredible 39 inches of rain fell over the course of about a week in some areas. 18 lives were claimed and over $60 million in damage occurred. Historical weather on this day researches multiple weather sources for our segment and is an educational community service production of Monsoon Mike's Weather.
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3: Have you ever wondered what those dots are on signs in public spaces? 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Or have you ever wanted to eat without seeing the food on your plate? If you have, you should join Braille Bears in the College of Education. 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You do not have to be enrolled in the visual impairment program, nor do you have to be an education major to join this club. If you are interested, please find us on Engage and reach out to us. We would love to have you, and we're always looking for new ideas.
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0: man is found guilty of raping a 17-year-old girl on an island in the Susquehanna River while she was unconscious. The verdict was recently handed down to a 28-year-old Salvador Villa del Toro in a Lancaster County courtroom. State police say Villa del Toro sexually assaulted the girl after she fell and hit her head on a rock. He'll be sentenced at a later date. Authorities say a woman was hit by a vehicle when she was riding a scooter on Tuesday. Police say the crash happened at West Main Street and Apple Alley in Mount Joy Borough shortly after 4:30 p.m. The woman's condition has not been released and the investigation is ongoing. In other news, Pennsylvania drivers could see some relief at the gas pump if a proposal becomes law. John Schaefer is the latest.
1: State Senator Lisa Boscola has introduced bills that would suspend the state's gas and diesel taxes for 60 days. Pennsylvania currently charges 57.6 cents per gallon on gasoline and 74.1 cents on diesel. Boscola estimates the temporary suspension would save drivers and commercial vehicles about $632 million. One concern, however, is how the state would pay for roads and bridges without the tax revenue. Boscola says her plan would avoid stopping transportation projects by slowing down borrowing tied to transportation funding during the 60-day suspension.
0: State officials are announcing the death of a prison inmate from Lancaster County. State police say 43-year-old Gerardo Maldonado was pronounced dead at a hospital after being found unresponsive in his cell at SCI Huntington on Monday. Maldonado was sentenced to decades behind bars in 2023 after being convicted of child sex crimes. The cause of his death is under investigation. And Steelers wide receiver Michael Pittman Jr. partnered with Toyota for a flag football clinic at the Western Pennsylvania School for the Deaf yesterday. With ALS interpreters, he showed kids that football is for everybody. I'm Juan Arango, and you're up to date with Radio PA.
2: 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Spirited Away is a Studio Ghibli classic directed by Hayao Miyazaki. The story follows Chihiro, a young girl who discovers a mysterious world after her parents take a wrong turn. Things quickly take a strange turn when her parents are transformed into pigs, leaving Chihiro trapped with no way home. To get her parents back, Chihiro must enter a magical bathhouse run by the powerful witch Yuba. Along the way, she encounters mysterious spirits, including Haiku and the unforgettable No Face. But in a world where nothing is quite what it seems, Chihiro will have to find her courage and discover just how strong she can be. From breathtaking scenery to bizarre creatures and unexpected twists, Spirited Away takes you on an adventure unlike any other. 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Ready for an adventure into the spirit world? Come see Spirited Away at the Strand in Kutztown. 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
3: Sunshine for today with an afternoon high 65 to 70. Partly cloudy to mostly clear tonight, upper 40s to low 50s. Sunshine upper 60s to low 70s tomorrow. And on Friday, a sunny, pleasant day, 65 to 70. More sun 70 Saturday. This is Radio PA meteorologist Bill Jackman.
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I'm Jack Sullivan. California Governor Gavin Newsom condemned remarks made by President Trump during a rally in Nebraska, where he suggested Iran could take out Los Angeles and San Diego. Newsom described the president's comments as deranged and dangerous. This story is still developing, and updates will follow as more information becomes available. President Trump announced he will stop using taxpayer funds for pro-Trump ads ahead of the midterm elections. Instead, his super PAC will cover the costs. He dismissed criticism, calling the ads a standard practice, but emphasized his choice to fund them privately. This story is still developing, and we'll keep you updated as new information comes in. The News Stream, powered by Seaboard Networks, delivering smarter radio.

KUR News, I'm Josh. Houston University has named Jennifer Post-Wisted its new Executive Director of Marketing, effective Monday, October 5th. A Berks County resident, Post-Wisted brings 28 years of higher education, most recently serving as Manager of Executive Communications of Yersinus College. She previously spent 26 years at Albright College, serving as Vice President for Communications from 2017 to 2024, where she led marketing and communications initiative that increased web traffic by 79%. In her new role, she will lead KU's marketing efforts and collaborate with campus partners to advance the university's goal and increase its visibility. Post-Wisted holds a bachelor's degree in communications from the University of Delaware. We check news hourly on KUR. I'm Josh.

0: 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Hello, I'm Josh, and today I'm going to give my Week 5 NFL game day predictions. I will highlight Week 4 games, update divisions, give more fun facts, and go over some player stats. Alright, so Week 4, we had the first game was the Browns and the Steelers, and the Browns won in a surprising matchup, 27-24. Then we had our first game on Sunday in London, where the Colts beat the Commanders 30-13, and Marcus Mariota got hurt. Then, in our early games around 1 o'clock, we had the Cowboys and the Texans, and the Texans fell 0-4 on the season and lost 34-30 to the Cowboys. The Bears beat the Jets 23-12. The Patriots won a shocker down in Buffalo, 29-26. Or up Buffalo. The Jaguars beat Cincinnati 22-17. The Cardinals won a big game against the Giants won against the Cardinals, 36-24. The Ravens won 24-18 against the Titans. The Eagles had the lead before the half and blew the game in the second half, and Barkley also got hurt. Rams won 24-20. The Eagles are not looking good this year. The Packers won 17-14. In our late games, we had the Vikings and the Dolphins, where the Vikings won 15-10 and didn't put up a single touchdown in the game. Then we had the Chiefs and the Raiders, which was a very close matchup, but the Raiders fell 27-30 against the Chiefs. Then we had the Broncos and the 49ers, and the 49ers won 24-14. Seahawks beat the Chargers 30-23. Then on Sunday Night Football, we had the Panthers and the Lions, and the Panthers won 32-26. And on Monday Night Football, we had the Falcons and the Saints. And the Falcons won a big game, 45-24. Saints did not play too well. All right, now we have Week 5. And we have the Chiefs and the Panthers on a bye week. So our first game is Thursday. And we have the Bucks taking on the Cowboys. And I have the Cowboys winning 27-13. Bucks just aren't good without Baker Mayfield with this injury. So definitely think Dallas is going to win this game. I also think Dallas will probably win the division because the Eagles just aren't looking good. The Giants are looking really good. And the Commanders they're just not good right now. So it's going to be a close division between the Giants and the Cowboys, most likely. Then we have another London game, and we have the Eagles and the Jaguars, and I have the Jaguars winning 30-13, with the Eagles falling. Their third loss in a row. They will be 2-3 on the season. Then later in the day, we have the Commanders at home against the Giants, and I have the Commanders winning 29-26, although I wouldn't be surprised if the Giants win, because the Giants have been playing really good and the Commanders are on their third string quarterback. So I just don't know if the Commanders will win it. But I have if the Commanders win, I think they'd win by 30. Then we have the Browns and the Jets, and I have the Browns beating the Jets 27-10. The Browns look phenomenal. Deshaun Watson has surprisingly been playing very well. Then we have the Texans and the Titans, and I have the Texans winning a big game here, the first game of the season, 40-10. Hopefully they don't lose to the Titans. If they lose to the Titans, then I think they would be officially one of the worst teams in the NFL other than the Miami Dolphins. Then we have the Bengals and the Dolphins, and I have the Bengals winning 33-10 against the Dolphins. Then we have the Colts and the Steelers, And I do have the Steelers winning 36 to 33. Then we have the Raiders and the Patriots. And I think the Raiders will win it 30 to 13. I just think the Raiders are the better team. Drake May did play very good, and like I said, they beat Buffalo last week, but I just don't think they'll beat the Raiders. Then we have the Vikings and the Saints. And I think the Saints will win 23 to 20, although after their performance Monday night, I don't really think that'll happen. But the Saints could put up a good fight against the Vikings. We'll see. The way I've been watching the Vikings play, it's been really their defense winning the games, not so much their offense, because Kyler Murray's not honestly the best quarterback for them, but they've still been winning and they're still undefeated, surprisingly. So there's that. Our next game is the Bears and Packers, and I have the Bears winning 34 to 27. Even with Caleb Williams not playing, I think the Bears are the better team over the Packers. Then we have the Broncos and the Chargers, and I have the Chargers losing another game, and the Broncos winning 37 to 20. But the Chargers might not even put up 20. Then we have Lions and the Cardinals, and I have the Lions blowing the Cardinals out 40 to 10. Cardinals are horrible. Lions are definitely better. Then we have the 49ers and the Seahawks, and I do not think Seattle is going to beat this team. Yes, they're at home. Yes, their defense is good, and we have our players back. Yes, our offense is getting there, but the way Darnold performed last week and the week before just was not good. It was not pleasant. They need to fix those penalties. They need to fix a lot of those issues because it's just not looking good. I was not pleased with their performance in the last 2 weeks. The first two games, they performed well. And since then, I have not liked their performance. I don't know what's with Darnold. I know he had that injury. I just don't like the way he's performing. So I have the 49ers winning 33 to 30, although it could go both ways. Seattle could win, but I don't know. I think their defense is what's going to keep us well in the game, but can the offense score and get down the field? And even if it's getting field goals, yeah, that's not what we want, but at least it's points. But they're going to need to find ways to score touchdowns and get the ball to Jason because they did not get him the ball much in the last game. Then we have Monday or Sunday night, Ravens, Falcons. And even with the Ravens quarterback Lamar Jackson being questionable to play because he did get hurt, latest news on him is that he's dealing with a sprained ankle that gives him only an outside chance to play against the Falcons. It also says Jackson could end up missing multiple games based on how rehab goes, but the injury is not considered long-term or surgical. Even if Lamar Jackson does not play against the Falcons, I still think the Rams are going to win 43 to 10. Now that score might be a lot might be much the score might be much closer, but I still think the Ravens are going to win the game. Although the Falcons have been playing very well, so it could go 50-50, but I still think the Ravens are going to win the game. We'll see. And then on Monday night, we have the Bills and the Rams, and I have the Bills winning 30 to 20. We'll be right back after this brief commercial from KUR Notebook. Attention, KU community. Fridays at KU are Spirit Fridays. All faculty, staff, students, and the community are encouraged to wear maroon and gold and/or KU apparel on Fridays throughout the year. The KU campus store offers 20% off apparel and gifts the first Friday of every month as part of its First Friday sale in store and online. This message of interest is brought to you by the radio voice of Kutztown University, KUR. The radio voice of Kutztown University, KUR. All right, we are back. with my NFL predictions. Now that I gave you my predictions for the upcoming week, I'm going to go over the division predictions again. Going over their current record and again deciding if my prediction is going to change. All right, so starting with the NFC West. Right now, like I've said multiple times, I have the Seahawks prediction of 14-30. Their current record is 30-1. I don't think they're going to win 14 games, to be honest. I think they'll win like 12. I think the 49ers are going to win division. I think we'll come in second place and get like the fifth seed maybe, or the sixth. I don't think we'll get the seventh seed. I don't think we'll be that bad for that spot. But I definitely think we'll get like the 12 wins. I don't think the Rams are going to get second place or win the division. They're just not looking good. They almost lost to the Eagles and they got lucky and made that comeback because the Eagles just collapsed in that game. But I don't think they're going to beat Buffalo. I don't think they're going to beat Buffalo. That's not going to happen. They got some tough games to know to tip. So then I have the Rams. I predicted 11-6. They're currently 2-2. I mean, like I said, with their next game coming up, they're going to fall 2-3 most likely. And I think the Rams could probably win a lot of games. Maybe 10 or 11 games. I think they'll come in third place. They might miss the playoffs. I think this might be Stafford's last year, to be honest, because they did draft a rookie quarterback. So I think that might be a sign that Stafford's going to retire after this year. But it might really depend. We'll see. Then I have the 49ers at 9-8. They're currently 4-0. I think they'll win division. I think they're going to win like 13 games probably. And overtake Seattle in the division. That's just what I think. And then I have the Cardinals. I predicted 1-16, and they're currently 1-3. Yeah, I think that'll probably happen. With the way they're playing, I don't think they're going to win any more games right now. I mean, they could win 3-4 games, but as of right now, that prediction, I think it will still stand by the end of the year. Unless something changes. On to the NFC East. Eagles, I have predicted 13-4. No. Not after their performance this week. They lost to the Bears. They got embarrassed. They lost to the Rams when they had the lead. So no, I do not think the Eagles are going to win the division or win 13 games. I think the Cowboys are going to win the division. But we'll get to that in a minute. I think the Eagles are going to win like 8 or 9 games and come in like third place. That's what I'm thinking right now. It could change, but Barkley might not play this week. And the Eagles are playing the Jaguars. And I do not think they're going to beat the Jaguars because the Jaguars are looking hot. They are on fire. So I do not think the Eagles are going to win this game. The Commanders predicted 10-7. Yeah, I think they'll win like 7 games, maybe 5 games at most. They're currently 1-3. I predicted the Cowboys 5-12. They're currently 2-2. I think they're gonna win the division. I think they'll probably win like 12 games and win the division. And I predicted the Giants 1-16. I just didn't have faith in the Giants. But they're looking really, really good. They're really healthy. I mean, obviously, they don't have their quarterback, Dart, because he got hurt. He's out for the year. But I think their other quarterback is looking really good. And as long as the rest of the team stays healthy on both sides, I think they have a chance of winning at least 10 games, coming in second place in division. All right, on to the NFC South. I have the Saints predicted 11 wins, 6 losses. They're currently 1-3. I don't know. I mean, their first 4 games were really tough, and they got lucky to beat Baltimore in that second game. And yeah, they didn't beat the Raiders. That was a close game, and they got crushed by the Falcons Monday night. So 11 wins, that's really pushing it. I'm thinking maybe 8 or 8 to 10 wins, but I'm thinking more like 9. I'm gonna say 9 wins most likely. For the Bucks, I predicted 10-7. They're currently 0-4. I do not think they're gonna win 10 games. I think they might win like 2 or 3 games at the very most. The Panthers, I predicted 2-15. They're currently 2-2, so I think they're gonna win maybe. I think they'll win more than 2 games based on how they're performing. I mean, they beat the Lions, and I didn't think that was gonna happen. So, honestly, I think the Panthers will win like 8 or 9 games. They'll come in third place. It'll be Saints in second with 9 wins. Then the Panthers with 9 wins, and then the Bucks in last place, which leads me to the last team, the Atlanta Falcons. I predicted 2-15. They're current 2-2, but the team is looking very good. They're on fire right now. Penix is good. Bijan Robinson, Brian Robinson, they're on fire. We'll talk about those stats a little later on because those stats were phenomenal this week for them. Like I said, I predicted Falcons 2-15. They're currently 2-2. I honestly think they'll win division with 10 or 11 wins. So Falcons win division. Then the Saints come in second along with the Panthers. Although the Panthers could take second, maybe the Saints get third, and then maybe the next year they'll win division. But I think the Bucs are going to be in last place. All right, on to the NFC North. And like I've said before, I had predicted the Bears, Lions, Packers all for 13-4. The Bears are currently 3-1. I still think they'll win 13 games. They're still playing surprisingly very well without Caleb Williams. And once he's back, they're going to continue to just keep rolling on those wins. So I think the Bears will probably win 13. I mean, maybe 13 is a little high, maybe like 12, but I think they can get 13. Lions, they're currently 2-2. 13 games is pushing it. I think like 12 or 11 games. Packers, 13-4. They're currently 2-2. They're not looking that great. I mean, yeah, they won against the Bucks as the Bucks quarterback hurt, so that was just easy win for them. But they barely won that game and won 17-14. So I don't think the Packers are going to win 13 games. I think they might come in last place. Not having Josh Jacobs is really hurting them. So I'm going to say Packers win like 9 games, probably. And then my other prediction, the Vikings, this prediction is already wrong. They're 3-14, and they're currently 4-0. So I think it'll come down to the final few weeks, probably like week 14 up to week 18, maybe even week 15, between the Vikings and the Bears to see who wins the division. And then I think the Lions will get like third spot, maybe the seventh seed. Honestly, all three of them could make it, but it'll depend on all the other divisions. I think from the at least from the NFC South, I think one team's going and that's it. And then maybe Giants, Cowboys, Niners, Seahawks. And then we'll see what's left for this division. AFC division, AFC West. And okay, Broncos. Predicted 14-3. They're currently 2-2. I still think they'll win. I still think they can win the division. I still think it's possible. Is it possible? Yes. I think it's still possible they can win the division, but they got a very, very tough competition with the Chiefs. All right. And I already know this other prediction's wrong. Chargers, I predicted 14-3. They're currently 0-4. I think they're gonna win like 2 games. They are terrible. Justin Herbert needs to go. I don't think they should fire their head coach. I don't think it's the head coach or the offensive coordinator's fault. I think it's just Justin Herbert and the offense just not playing well. I don't think it's on the coach. I like the coach. I think the coach is great. I don't think it's on the coach. I think it's on the players. I don't think Justin Herbert's playing well. They play tough teams, but I just don't think Justin Herbert is performing the way he should be. So they're going to come in last place, which leads us to the Chiefs. I predicted 8-9. They're currently 4-0. I think they're going to win more than 8 games. I think they'll win 10 games and come in second or third, because this will also depend on the last team, the Raiders, 4-13. They're currently 3-1. Which, hypothetically, if they win one more game, they could lose the rest of their games and that record could be right. But I don't think that's going to happen based on how Kirk Cousins playing. Their head coach, Clint Kubiak, great coach. Kirk Cousins is still good. And their entire offense and defense is very good. So I do think the Raiders are going to win 10 or 11 games. They could maybe slide past the Chiefs and take the second spot in the division. It'll really come down to their division, their overall division record, and obviously their main record. But if they're close and if their records are very close, it'll come down to their division matchups. Which, I mean, they lost to the Chiefs, but I think they'll beat the Chargers twice, maybe the Broncos once, and then we'll see how they do, how the other teams do. I think they'll beat the Chiefs the second time, though. That game was very close. All right. AFC East. Bills predicted 14-3. They're currently 3-1. I still think that's going to happen. I still like the way the Bills are playing. Yeah, they lost to the Patriots. The Patriots just played well. They fixed it. They fixed whatever was going on with their last two games, I think it was. And Drake May had a very good game. So I still think they're going to win the division. Patriots, 9-8. They're currently 2-2. I think they'll still win 9 games. They might miss the playoffs, but I still think they'll probably win 9 games based on the fact that they beat Buffalo in Buffalo. And then they have to play Buffalo again in New England. So if they beat Buffalo twice, then there might be a chance they can win this division. But we need Drake May to play as well as he did this game and continue that throughout the rest season. And if he progresses backwards like he did the last two games, then they're not going to win 9 games. Or they won't, and they won't have a chance of winning for the division. Dolphins, 2-15. They're currently 0-4. I think they're going to go 0-17. So I don't think they're going to win any games. They'll get the number one pick, and they'll pick the top quarterback in the draft. Jets are predicted 1-16. They're currently 1-3. Honestly, that could still happen. I mean, maybe they'll beat the Dolphins twice and now give them 3 wins, and I think that'll probably be honest again. And the last, on to another, the AFC South. Jaguars are predicted 13-4. They're currently 3-1. I still think that's going to happen. Texans, 11-6, they're currently 0-4. I saw something, I think it was today or yesterday, that CJ Stroud is not the problem. He is performing well. He's getting a lot of passing yards every game. He's not throwing interceptions. He's performing well. It's kind of like it's kind of like more on their defense. Their defense is just not as good as it was last year. Their offense is still good. I mean, they had David Montgomery. He's been going off really good. So I don't know if they're going to win 11 games. I want to see them win 11 games. And I want to see them make a comeback and make their division competitive with the Jaguars. But we'll have to really see after this week. If they beat the Titans and perform well, their defense performs well, then I'd say, yeah, they have a good, solid chance here. Titans, 10-7. They're currently 0-4. No, they're not going to win 10 games. They'll maybe win, like, 3. Colts, 9-8, 2-2. Yeah, probably 9 or 10 games. All right, last division. Ravens, 14-3, currently 3-1. I still think that's going to happen. Bengals, 10-7. They're currently 2-2. I think they'll still win 10 games. Steelers, according to 5-12, they're currently 2-2. Yeah, I I think they'll win like seven, 5 to 7 games, maybe. I don't think they're gonna win that many. They're doing good, but Rodgers is just old. I don't know. I think they need it. Once he's done, I think they're gonna have a step back and rebuild with a new quarterback, which I think will be good for them. The Browns 2-15. This prediction's wrong, but they're currently 3-1. I could see it being very competitive at the end. I could see it coming down to the Ravens, Bengals, Browns on who gets the division win and who gets the playoff spot. So we'll really have to see. We'll be right back after this brief commercial.
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0: Radio voice of Kutztown University, KUR. All right, we are back. Now I'm going to give some fun facts about each team, and then after, go over the number of division titles each team has, meaning before the divisions were put together, and what the current divisions are like, just the number of times they won the division itself. So starting with the facts, the Raiders' famous logo is known as the Raider or Pirate. As the Raider or Pirate logo. The Broncos' name comes from the horse, a symbol strongly associated with the American West. The Chargers won the 1963 AFL Championship. The Chiefs originally played in Dallas as the Dallas Texans before moving to Kansas City in 1963. The Buccaneers' pirate theme reflects the history of pirates in Florida and the Caribbean. The Saints won their first Super Bowl, which was Super Bowl 44. Panthers. Carolina reached the Super Bowl in 2030 season and again in 2015 season. Atlanta's 2016 team became the first Super Bowl team to score 31 points in the first half. The Rams were originally based in Cleveland before moving to Los Angeles in 1946. The Cardinals. They began in Chicago, later moved to St. Louis, and eventually Arizona. I did not know that, but it's very interesting. The 49ers. The 49ers won their first five Super Bowls without losing one. Meaning they made the Super Bowl five times and won all five without losing one of them. The Seahawks name was selected through public naming contest before the franchise began play. The Colts. Peyton Manning spent 14 seasons in it, with Indianapolis. Texans. Their logo features a bull head shaped like the Texas flag. Jaguars. Jacksonville reached the AFL championship game during its second season in 1996. Titans. They moved to Tennessee and eventually became the Titans in 1999. Yeah, I might have already said that. Oh. Ravens. Baltimore began the franchise in 1996 after the Browns moved to Baltimore and became the Ravens. The Bengals. The Bengals stripes are one of the most recognizable helmet designs in the NFL. Steelers. Pittsburgh was originally called the Pirates before becoming the Steelers. Browns. The franchise originally began in the All-American Football Conference in 1946, which was known as the AFL at the time. Patriots. New England has won multiple Super Bowls, particularly during the Tom Brady, Bill Belichick era. Bills. They are the only team to lose four straight Super Bowls. The Dolphins. They defeated Washington in Super Bowl VII in 1973. The Jets. The Jets were originally called the New York Titans. Eagles. The Eagles were named after the Eagles symbol used by Franklin D. Roosevelt's New Deal. The Cowboys. The Cowboys are nicknamed America's Team. Giants. The Giants, they have won multiple Super Bowls. Commanders. Washington was founded in 1932 as the Boston Braves before becoming the Boston Redskins and eventually moving to Washington to become the Washington Redskins and then the Washington Football Team and now the Washington Commanders, which I think was like 2 or 3 years ago that started. The Vikings. The Vikings' purple and gold colors are inspired partly by Scandinavian heritage. The Bears. The Bears are one of the NFL's oldest franchises that dating back to 1920. Lions. The Lions originally played in Portsmouth, Ohio as Portsmouth Spartans. The Packers. Packers are famously associated with cheeseheads and Wisconsin's cheese making culture. Makes sense because I know Wisconsin is known for their cheese. So that's cool. Alright, now I'm gonna go over the division title wins for each team, including titles won before the current divisions were created, and includes title number up to this past season, 2025. We're going to start with the AFC East. The Patriots have won their division 23 times, which is really not surprising because they have been very good for so long. Obviously, they had a few years when Brady left. They had like a few years there where they weren't good. But as long as I can remember, they have always been very competitive, very good against their division. And they have won, obviously, many times. Now, the Bills, they have won their division 15 times, which is still pretty high for them. Yeah. It's always, like I said, it's always very competitive with the Patriots. Now, the Dolphins, this one might be a surprise, but surprisingly, they have won their division 13 times. I don't really remember when the last time was they won their division. Don't know what year that was. And then the New York Jets, this isn't really much surprise, but they have won their division only 4 times. Let me check that out. Okay, so the last time the Jets won their division was back in 2002. So that's 24 years ago. Yeah, 24 40 years ago, the Jets won their division. Now let's check the Dolphins. Let's see what year was that. That was 2008. So that was 20. No. That was. Can't do my math right. That was a couple years ago. Not terribly long ago. That was like 18 years ago, I think. So yeah, the Dolphins last time, that was in 2008. The Jets last time was 2002. All right, now, AFC North. The Steelers have won their division 25 times. I'm not even sure when the last time was they won that division. I think it might have been a few years ago. Oh, they won the division last year. That's right, I forgot about that. That's because the Ravens and the Browns, or the Bengals and the Ravens weren't that good last year. The Bengals have won their division 11 times. When was the last time they won? Last time the Bengals won their division was back in 2022, so that was only 4 years, but that's not bad. The Ravens, I think it was like 2 years ago. The Ravens, they have 8 division wins. Yeah, it was 2024 when the Ravens last won their division title. So that was 2 years ago, like I said, yeah, 2 years ago. And the Browns have won their division, surprisingly, 6 times. Let's see when the last time was they won. Last time they won the division was in 1989. So they have not won a division since 1989. That means their 6 wins were all before that. That is just crazy. Yeah. It says here it has been over 35 years since their last division championship, marking the longest active division title drought in NFL. That's not really a surprise to me, to be honest. AFC South, the Colts have won their division 16 times. The Titans have won 11, the Texans have won 8, and the Jaguars have won 5. So let's see. Last time, what year was that? Colts won back in 2014. They would have won last year if Daniel Jones didn't get hurt. Last year, I think it was the Texans. Yeah, no, Texans was 2024. I think Jaguars won last year, actually. Yes, the Jaguars did win the division title last year. And the last time the Titans won it, I think was, it's been a little while. 2021. I think that was when they still had Ryan Tannehill. I think. I'm not sure. But yeah, last time that was 2021. So it's been 5 years for the Titans. And it's not looking like they're going to win anytime soon. The AFC West. The Chiefs have won 17 times. I think the last time was 2024. It wasn't last year. It was the year before, I believe. Just double check that. Yes, it was. And then the Broncos won the division last year. The Broncos have won 16 times. So if they win this year, they'll tie up the Chiefs. The Raiders have won 15. When was the last time the Raiders won their division? I feel like it's been a long time. 2002. Yikes. It's been a while. So I don't know if they'll win it this year, but maybe next year. I do like the way they're performing. I really like their head coach. Like I've said, all right, their head coach was the offensive coordinator and for the Seattle Seahawks, and they won the Super Bowl. That's why he went on to be a head coach, and he's the head coach of the Raiders. So I think he's going to take the Raiders to the Super Bowl, give them 2 or 3 years to get really good, to win a division, to make the Super Bowl win. I definitely see that happening, and I definitely want that to happen. And the Chargers have also won their division 15 times as well. Their last division title, it's been a little while too for them, 2009. All right, the NFC East. The Cowboys have won their division 26 times, more than the Eagles, surprisingly. 2023 was their last division title. Eagles won 17 times. Again, big shocker. Yep, they won last year. Commanders, I think, was back in COVID. What did they win? Oh, 2020 is when they was the last time they won their division. They were 7-9, and that was when their entire division just wasn't good. But that was COVID season. Yeah, 2020. That was the COVID season. That was when they were still the Washington football team. Yeah, that was when they won the last time they won their division. The Giants have won their division 16 times. The last time they won it was probably like in the 19-something. But that's the longest out of their division. On to the NFC North. The Packers and the Vikings are tied for 21 division titles.

0: Bears won it last year. So the last time the Packers won their division was 2021. The last time the Vikings won their division was 2022. The last time the Lions won their division was 2024. It says here the last time the Bears won their division was 2018, but I'm pretty sure they won the division last year. Because the Lions didn't perform that well. The Lions won the year before when Caleb Williams got hurt the first year. Yeah, they did win it last year. So the Bears have 19 division titles, the Lions have 5. NFC West, the Niners have won 22 times. I believe their last division win was probably 2 or 3 years ago, I want to say. Yeah, 2023, so 3 years ago. Seahawks, well, obviously, we won it last year. I think the Rams won it the year before. Yeah, 2024. Rams have 19 division wins, Seahawks have 12. Cardinals have 7. I don't even know the last time the Cardinals won their division. I think it was the early 2000s, if I'm being honest. 2015. Okay, so it wasn't that long ago. Like 10 years, roughly, basically. All right, last division. NFC South. These teams don't have much. But this is all. This is including before. Their main divisions like all became together like before they were fully put together because before the NFC and AFC we had the AFL and the I forget what the NFC was called at the time. I think it might have been like that. Yeah, I'm not 100% sure, but it was different conference titles or whatever before becoming AFC and NFC conference. They were called something else. Just don't remember. So the Saints won 9, Bucks won 10, Panthers won 6, Falcons won 6, Panthers won their division last year, I believe. Yes, I think the Bucks won it the year before. Yes, they did. Bucks won their division back in 2024. Saints won it. It's been a little 2020. That was COVID year. Their head coach was Sean Payton before I think Sean Payton went to be the coach of the Broncos. Yeah, the Saints used to be in the NFC West before joining the NFC South. So they won two titles in the West and two in the and seven of them were in the South. Last time the Falcons won their division, I want to say it was like their last Super Bowl. I think it was 2016 when they lost the Super Bowl. And they lost the Patriots in that Super Bowl matchup again. So yeah. All right. We will be right back after this brief commercial.
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0: last year in this report and consistently ranked in the first tier since 2011. In addition, Kutztown has improved their standing by 9 spots to number 33 among the top public schools for regional universities in the North. The purpose of this report is for students and families to research data to enroll in universities. To learn more about this report, please visit www.usnews.com/best-colleges. 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I'm Jaden Barr.
1: The radio voice of Kutztown University, KUR. All right, we are back with some player stats from week 4. Starting off with the Browns. Deshaun Watson had 268 passing yards, 1 touchdown, and he threw 1 interception. Winston Judkins, 53 rushing yards, 1 touchdown. Jaylen McLaughlin, 28 rushing yards, 1 touchdown. And their tight end, Harold Bannon Jr., had 2 receiving yards and 1 touchdown. Steelers, Aaron Rodgers had 299 passing yards, 3 touchdowns, 2 interceptions. Roman Wilson had 74 receiving yards, 1 touchdown. Darnell Washington, 27 receiving yards, 1 touchdown. And Pat Freiermuth, 17 receiving yards, 1 touchdown. Dak Prescott had 335 passing yards, 1 touchdown. Javonte Williams had 62 rushing yards, 3 touchdowns. And CeeDee Lamb had 189 receiving yards, 1 touchdown. Texans, Stroud threw for 347 passing yards, 2 touchdowns, and both those touchdowns were by their wide receiver, Nico Collins, and he had 118 receiving yards. Great game for him. Drake May, he had 3 touchdowns, 1 interception for 269 passing yards, and Romeo Doubs had 58 receiving yards and 2 of those touchdowns. Josh Allen, 253 passing yards, 1 touchdown, 1 interception, which ended the game. James Cook, 75 rushing yards, 1 touchdown. And Keon Coleman, a receiver, had 116 receiving yards and 1 touchdown. Trevor Lawrence had 227 passing yards, 1 touchdown. And the running back, Chris Rodriguez Jr., had 35 rushing yards, 1 touchdown. The Bengals, Joe Burrow, had 428 passing yards, 2 total touchdowns, 1 passing, 1 rushing, 2 interceptions. Titans, Cam Moore had 222 passing yards, 1 touchdown, 1 interception. Tony Pollard, 48 rushing yards, 1 touchdown. Ravens, Lamar Jackson, 220 yards, passing yards, 2 touchdowns, and he also got hurt. I think it might have been the second half he got hurt. I'm not sure when he got hurt, but I know he did get hurt. Zay Flowers had 1 touchdown for 118 receiving yards. And their running back, Derrick Henry, had 73 rushing touchdowns. 73 rushing yards, 1 touchdown. The Cardinals, Jacoby Brissett had 166 passing yards, 2 touchdowns, 3 interceptions. Jameson Winston, 250 passing yards, 3 touchdowns, 2 interceptions. Malik Nabers, 112 receiving yards, 1 touchdown. And then their other receiver, Malik Fields, 52 receiving yards, 1 touchdown. The Rams, Matthew Stafford threw for 317 passing yards and had 2 interceptions and 1 touchdown. He didn't throw any touchdowns. Their wide receiver, Puka Nacua, had 125 receiving yards and he had 1 rushing touchdown. And Kyren Williams had 80 rushing yards, 2 touchdowns, plus 67 receiving yards. The Eagles, Jalen Hurts did terrible. He had only 93 passing yards, 2 touchdowns, and their receiver, Darius Cooper, had 2 touchdowns and 33 receiving yards. Jordan Love had 197 passing yards, 2 touchdowns, 1 interception. And then Tucker Kraft had 42 receiving yards, 1 touchdown. Rookie quarterback Jalen Daniels, 148 passing yards, 1 touchdown, 2 interceptions for the Bucs. And their running back Sean Tucker, 10 rushing yards, 1 touchdown. Kyler Murray threw for 247 passing yards, no touchdown.

0: receptions, no interceptions, surprised. Aaron Jones, 94 rushing yards plus 34 receiving yards for a total of 128 total yards. The team did not score any touchdowns. They only had 5 field goals for a total of 15 points. Dolphins had 10. Quarterback Malik Willis, 85 passing yards. And the running back Ollie Gordon, the second, had 100 rushing yards and 1 touchdown. Patrick Mahomes, 2 passing touchdowns. Kenneth Walker, 177 rushing yards, 2 touchdowns. And their other wide receiver, Tyakan Thornton, 2 touchdowns. Kirk Cousins, 365 passing yards, 2 touchdowns, 1 interception. Ian Thomas, 32 yards, 1 touchdown. Brock Bowers, 86 yards, 1 touchdown. 49ers, 218 yards, 2 touchdowns for Brock Purdy. Christian McCaffrey had 1 touchdown. Debo Samuel had 1 touchdown. George Kittle had a 56-yard receiving touchdown. Bo Nix had 214 passing yards, 1 touchdown. And that was Jaylen Waddle, and he had 35 yards total. And their other points, their touchdown was a 2-point for 8, and they had 2 field goals on top of that, making it 14 points. Justin Herbert, 189 passing yards, 1 touchdown, 2 interceptions, and 1 fumble, or 2 touchdowns. One passing touchdown, sorry. Omarion Hampton, their running back, 45 yards, had 1 touchdown. And then Kimani Vito, 11 yards, 1 touchdown. Sam Darnold, 168 passing yards, 2 touchdowns, 1 interception. Emmanuel Wilson had 81 rushing yards, 39 receiving yards, 2 touchdowns, 1 passing and rushing. JSN had 76 receiving yards, no touchdowns, but he is almost at 500 yards for the season. And I'm only going on the week 5. So that's crazy. And then we have Rashid Shaheed. He had a 33-yard rushing touchdown. Torrey Horton had a 6-yard touchdown. Lions, Jared Goff had 412 passing yards, 1 touchdown. Jamar Gibbs had 46 yards, 1 touchdown. And Sam Laporta had 84 yards, 1 touchdown. Bryce Young had 329 yards passing, 2 touchdowns. Both Terry McMillan and Super Hubbard had 2 touchdowns each. Penix had 223 yards, 1 touchdown. Bijan Robinson had 144 yards, 2 touchdowns. And Brian Robinson Jr. had 62 yards, 3 touchdowns. And Jahyon Dotson, 54 yards, 1 touchdown. And finally, the Saints, Tyler Shrew threw for 286 yards, 1 touchdown. Alvin Kamara had 2 touchdowns and 23 rushing yards. And Devoff Vale, I think that's how you say his name, 54 yards, 1 touchdown. We'll be right back with this brief commercial. From KUR Notebook, attention KU community. 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

I'm Jack Sullivan. California Governor Gavin Newsom condemned remarks made by President Trump during a rally in Nebraska, where he suggested Iran could take out Los Angeles and San Diego. Newsom described the president's comments as deranged and dangerous. This story is still developing, and updates will follow as more information becomes available. President Trump announced he will stop using taxpayer funds for pro-Trump ads ahead of the midterm elections. Instead, his super PAC will cover the costs. He dismissed criticism, calling the ads a standard practice, but emphasized his choice to fund them privately. This story is still developing, and we'll keep you updated as new information comes in. The News Stream, powered by Seaboard Networks, delivering smarter radio.

KUR News, I'm Jaden Barr. Kutztown University President Dr. Phil Cavalier addressed the entire Kutztown University community to acknowledge a string of disturbing occurrences that took place during the first few weeks of the fall 2026 semester. He urged the campus that the safety and well-being of all students, faculty, and staff are matters taken very seriously. Dr. Cavalier also shared that after each campus incident, both the KU administration and university police have responded to each appropriately through standard protocols and procedures. Dr. Cavalier also offered several campus resources to anyone feeling anxious about the recent events. These resources included reaching out to a trusted staff member or professor, as well as utilizing KU's counseling center or talking to one of the staff members in the Dean of Students office. Finally, the message ended with a call to action for everyone to always look out for each other, report suspicious behavior, and continue to make this campus feel welcoming and like home. Thank you to Dr. Cavalier and everyone else in the campus community for a continued commitment to keeping Kutztown University a safe space for continued learning and support. We check news hourly on KUR. I'm Jaden Barr.

Vibraphonist Anthony Smith was born and raised in California, both northern and southern. I'm David Bassey. For a time, he moved his family to Brooklyn and spent time there and did a recording or two. In fact, two recordings called Play It Forward, Volume 1 and Volume 2, self-produced discs by vibraphonist Anthony Smith. This may be the reason he moved back to California, Park Slope, Sasquatch.

Coming up, Super Blue, a jazz supergroup on Blue Note Records. Play It Forward is the album from vibraphonist Anthony Smith, and the song entitled Park Slope Sasquatch. I'm hoping that's why he moved to California again. I'm not sure. But anyway, here it is, Super Blue, on Jazz with David Bassey. Marvelous Marvin, the song.

Super Blue, a band that recorded two albums, one in 88 and one in 89, Blue Note Records, with Marvelous Marvin, the song, Roy Hargrove, Mogru Miller, Frank Lacey, Bill Pierce, Kenny Washington, Don Sickler, and Bobby Watson. Super Blue, yes indeed. On Jazz with David Bassey, the depth and breadth of jazz. So when did the light bulb become the symbol of a bright new idea? 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And that, my friend, could shine a whole new light on your business. 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

Regina Carter, and a little Southern Comfort on its way on Jazz with David Bassey. Don Alico at the tenor saxophone and Jim McNeely at the piano, Rufus Reed and Obed Calvier. This one out in 2011 on Artists Recording Collective. 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

The song Beau Rivage from Michael Brecker. The album Tales from the Hudson on Impulse, preceded by a Sony Masterworks release for violinist Regina Carter. It's called Southern Comfort, and the song called Trampin'. It's Jazz with David Bassey. You can find all the details at davidbasse.com, as well as interviews and some podcasts and that sort of thing. Give it a try. Just like jazz, the world of business is full of ideas, some better than others. Here's one that might be good for your business. Now you can share your message with people just like you who listen to Jazz with David Bassey. Just visit davidbasse.com and you can learn how.

Music from the heart of Hollywood. In case you forgot, Robert Glasper. Here's Brandon Fields and more Hollywood music. The Look of Love.

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I'm Jack Sullivan. California Governor Gavin Newsom condemned remarks made by President Trump during a rally in Nebraska, where he suggested Iran could take out Los Angeles and San Diego. Newsom described the president's comments as deranged and dangerous. This story is still developing, and updates will follow as more information becomes available. President Trump announced he will stop using taxpayer funds for pro-Trump ads ahead of the midterm elections. Instead, his super PAC will cover the costs. He dismissed criticism, calling the ads a standard practice, but emphasized his choice to fund them privately. This story is still developing, and we'll keep you updated.